0: Go strum the strings.
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0: I'm going to show you how to consistently feel the positive emotional states
1: that you want to be able to experience every day of your life.
0: Whether that's happiness, or excitement, or joy, or fulfillment, or gratitude, or inner peace, or confidence.
1: Whatever emotional states you want to be able to experience every day, I'm going to show you exactly how you can experience that all the time.
0: And I'm also going to explain to you why you feel depressed, why you feel unhappy, why you feel sad or alone, or frustrated, or angry. Why is it that many people experience those negative states on a consistent basis?
1: You know, there's some people out there, they're always happy, they're always excited, they're always enthusiastic.
0: And they have a certain baseline, a certain way of being.
1: And there's other people that are always negative, they're always depressed, frustrated, and angry about everything.
0: So why does that occur? I'm going to break it down for you guys. First thing I want to say is I believe that we go after these external things in our life because we believe that it will change our state in some way.
1: I remember hearing this from Tony Robbins years ago, that we have these vehicles, these belief systems that we believe that in order to feel happiness or joy or fulfillment in our lives, we believe in our head that I need to become successful, or I need to make a lot of money, or I need to have a certain lifestyle, or I need to have a certain man or woman in my life, or I need to have a certain body.
0: And we kind of have this blueprint where we believe in our head that we have to go through all these steps and make it so hard on ourselves to actually be able to experience those emotional states.
1: And I've said this before, I believe that whatever emotional states you want right now, whether it's happiness, fulfillment, or passion, or love, these emotional states you can experience right now in this moment if you choose to.
0: You have that power, that capacity to be able to experience whatever it is that you want because you are in control of how you feel moment to moment.
1: Certain things happen on the outside of the world, but it's only the meaning we give it that determines how we feel.
0: So we have that power, we're in control.
1: But I believe I break down emotions into two different categories.
0: There's emotions that give us pleasure, and there's emotions that give us pain.
1: Now, the pleasure emotions, these are the emotions that we all want.
0: These are the emotions that we all want to consistently experience every day.
1: And these are emotions such as happiness, confidence, gratitude, fulfillment, joy, passion, inner peace, all the positive emotions that we want.
0: There could be more that fit into that category.
1: Maybe fun or laughter. These are all positive pleasurable emotions that we all want.
0: The ones that give us pain are the ones like depression, anger, frustration, loneliness, sadness, doubt, fear, insecurity, stress.
1: Okay, there's a lot of negative, painful emotions.
0: We want to avoid those emotions. Nobody wants to experience.
1: Now, I believe that human beings have a baseline state.
0: That we all consistently live in every single day of our lives.
1: Okay, so for example, some people live, let's say this is right down the middle.
0: Some people, their default baseline state is right here.
1: And on a day-to-day basis, what happens is this is the default state that we live in.
0: But what happens is there might be some occurrences where your state fluctuates, right?
1: Sometimes you feel happy, right? Like some positive pleasure emotion. Maybe you feel some passion, all of a sudden, or you feel really good.

0: sometimes you might get frustrated or angry or depressed or sad or feel some of those pain emotions.
1: And sure enough, you kind of go back and forth, but really, your baseline state is right here.
0: This is where you're living every single day.
1: This is basically your life.
2: One great thing I heard from Tony Robbins years ago that really resonates with me is that the quality of your life is the quality of your emotions.
0: So wherever you're living is your emotional home, that's the quality of your life.
2: Because you can have everything on the outside world, but if you're living down here in pain, then that's pretty much your life, right? So there are some people that live down here in pain.
0: Their default baseline state is down here.
2: Sure enough, what do they consistently feel every day?
0: They consistently feel depressed.
2: You know, angry, frustrated, lonely, and all those negative emotions.
0: And that's not a happy place to live.
2: I've been there in my life. I started here, and I was able to get myself up here.
0: And of course, there's some people that live up here in pleasure. That's their default state.
2: You know, every day they find a way to get back there, find a way to be joyous, to be grateful, excited, passionate, confident in themselves, and having belief and faith.
0: You know, there's people that live up here.
2: So we have that default baseline state, and that baseline state is our home.
0: And many, you have to first identify where it is that you're living on this scale.
2: You know, are you living more down here or are you living more up there?
0: And really, there's a certain pattern that I've been able to determine of people that are in pain versus people that are in pleasure.
2: So for example, people that are always in pleasure, they always find the good. They always look for the good, and sure enough, it doesn't matter what the situation is, they will always find the good.
0: It's almost like they have blinders on, and they just negate all the negativity that could be in a situation,
2: and they only see the good things in that. I'm sure you might know someone in your life, they always find a way to look for the good.
0: However, there's other people that live down here, and sure enough, they always look for the bad.
2: You know, they always look for the negative. They have the blinders on as well. It could be a beautiful environment that they're in, but they'll still find the negative things to focus on.
0: Okay, so you don't want to be living down here. I think we all can agree with that. We want to get out of that pain.
2: So first you have to determine where it is that you are right now, and there's a way no matter where you are, we all strive to go more up this way, right?
0: And basically get as high up as possible so that we can consistently experience pleasure, enjoy, and happiness.
2: And when you get up here, by the way, it doesn't mean that you never experience frustration, anger, and depressed.
0: Now I'll give you an example.
2: I started off down here.
0: I worked on myself many years.
2: Self development again and again, conditioning myself, I brought myself up to a place.
0: I don't know if I'm at the top.
2: There's still higher levels that I can grow to, but my baseline state of happiness is pretty high. So in this baseline state,
0: I can still experience some of these negative emotions, but it's rare.
2: Okay, honestly, it's pretty rare for me to experience negative emotions.
0: And when I do, it's not like I drop all the way back down here where I used to before.
2: My drop is very small, very minor, and I feel a little bit of frustration or a little bit of stress or overwhelm. But I immediately kind of go back up to that baseline state because that baseline state is where I've conditioned myself to be.
0: Now, how do you change this?
2: I kind of already gave it away. It's conditioning yourself daily.
0: Whatever emotional states that you experience consistently in your life is what you're conditioning your life to be.
2: So the more that you experience pleasure, the more consistently you're going to experience those states in your life.
0: And you're basically conditioning, and that becomes your new home.
2: You know, every single day you start to experience these emotions.
0: Then that will become your life.
2: Your baseline state will go up, and that will basically be how you live.
0: The more that you condition negative states, the more that you're sinking down the totem pole.
2: Okay, so you have to condition yourself every single day if you want to change this.
0: Every single day, having a morning ritual.
2: I smile every day. I walk and do empowering questions. questions, affirmations, gratitude, celebrating my life,
0: all these different things that I do to condition myself to help build up my emotional capacity and my default state of being every day.
2: Okay, so that's how you change it. That's how you make the shift.
0: You've got to have a morning ritual and some form of daily conditioning to condition yourself
2: to be who and what you want to be.
0: You know, we are what we repeatedly do every single day.
2: And whatever emotional

0: I want to encourage you guys to change your default home, where you live.
1: It's going to make all the difference, in your life. And nothing on the outside world is going to give that to you. No amount of success, money, a great body, a great relationship, moving, traveling, lifestyle,
0: anything materialistic that will change this for you.
1: You're going to have some boosts, ups and downs, but again, that default state has to come from constant conditioning.
0: And let's make this change. Let's change your emotions. Let's change your life. Because that's what it is. Your emotions are your life. You know, so let's change that.

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1: And today we are going to learn how to stop caring what people think.
2: Now let's begin.
1: Imagine you have to do a project for class.
2: The other people in your group seem pretty smart and outspoken.
1: So you step back and let them run the show.
2: But as you're working on your project, you realize it isn't turning out that great.
1: You think about telling your group members that you want to make some changes.
2: But you're worried that they're going to get mad or make fun of you.
1: You ultimately decide to keep your mouth shut.
2: So when it comes time for your group to turn your project,
1: you end up getting a bad grade.
2: What went wrong?
1: This is a very common situation for people struggling to develop confidence or overcome insecurity.
2: When you have a great idea or a strong opinion about something,
1: you back down simply because you're scared of what other people will think or say.
2: Oftentimes, we obsess about worst case scenarios
1: where everything that can go wrong does go wrong.
2: In our heads, these scenarios seem absolutely terrifying,
1: even if the reality isn't scary at all.
2: If it's really that simple, why do so many people struggle with these same insecurities?
1: To answer that question, let's look at something called a cognitive distortion.
2: Cognitive distortions are biased and often irrational ways to view the world around us,
1: which we accidentally reinforce on a daily basis.
2: They can create anxieties, doubts, and fears by building upon a foundation of faulty assumptions and misinformation.
1: In other words, people overexaggerate and overgeneralize all the time.
2: For example, let's say you're on a stage giving a speech and someone in the audience laughs.
1: A laugh can mean a lot of different things.
2: But in this context, your brain may automatically assume that they're laughing at you.
1: Once you've decided that they're laughing at you, all other logical options seem to disappear.
2: Another person very well could have leaned over and told them a joke.
1: But your brain is so stuck in this negative thought pattern that it won't even consider any other possibilities.
2: Since you probably don't make a second guess in your own brain, you end up feeling embarrassed, shameful, and sad about something that may have had nothing to do with you.
1: If you're someone who struggles with anxiety and insecurity,
2: You may jump to these disastrous conclusions a few times a day.
1: It's very easy to assume that every negative thing that happens around you is a product of your own failures and mistakes.
2: In fact, these feelings are so strong that your brain will do everything it can to avoid putting you in a similar situation.
1: So when you're thinking about talking to your group members about changing your project,
2: your brain is worried about a worst case scenario that essentially doesn't exist.
1: If you let these negative assumptions completely control your life.
2: So you need to learn how to identify and overcome your irrational fears.
1: To help you do just that,
2: here are four strategies you can use
1: if you care too much about what other people think.
2: Number one, question obstacles.
1: Next time you find yourself backing away from an opportunity,
2: just because you're scared of being judged,
1: take a minute to ask yourself this one important question.
2: What is the worst thing that could happen?
1: Oftentimes, when we're panicking about that worst case scenario,
2: we don't actually take the time to organize and think through our feelings.
1: Instead, our brains

0: brains become a whirlwind of negative emotions like fear and shame that prevent us from making intelligent decisions.
1: When your brain is scared of something,
0: it will always seek out the safest possible course, which is usually to avoid the situation completely.
1: If you're worried about messing up the speech,
0: your brain will tell you not to give one.
1: If you're nervous about talking to new people,
0: your brain will convince you that you're better off alone.
1: But is that really true?
0: By forcing yourself to answer the question,
1: what is the worst thing that could happen?
0: You're making your brain analyze those emotional and logical choices.
1: Once you slow down and look a bit closer,
0: you'll realize that those negative outcomes
1: either don't make sense
0: or aren't actually that bad.
1: If you do mess up your speech,
0: couldn't you just correct yourself
1: and keep going?
0: If you start talking to a new person and they're mean to you,
1: can't you just leave
0: and talk to someone else?
1: Because your brain is instinctively programmed to protect you.
0: It will make these kinds of mistakes pretty often.
1: So whenever you notice your anxieties controlling your behavior, take a few minutes to think it through
0: and decide whether or not your fears are worth being afraid of.
1: Number two,
0: flip the situation.
1: When you step into any social situation,
0: it's tempting to believe that everyone in the room is watching you.
1: For example,
0: if you spill food on your shirt,
1: you might start panicking
0: because it feels like everyone just saw you do something really embarrassing
1: and will criticize you for it.
0: Psychologists have called this extremely common state of mind
1: the imaginary audience.
0: Since people frequently feel like they're the center of attention,
1: whether they want to be or not.
0: What most people don't realize, however, is that everyone, no matter how liked, talented, or intelligent they may be, is a person just like you.
1: Chances are they have their own set of fears and insecurities that they're also worried about everyone else noticing.
0: So when you're concerned about what other people will think, try flipping the situation around.
1: If you saw someone else accidentally spill food on their shirt,
0: would you think badly about them?
1: Would you think that they're dumb, gross, or clumsy?
0: 99% of the time,
1: the answer is going to be no.
0: So why should you be in the same exact situation happens to you?
1: Number three, redirect insults.
0: Imagine you want to become a professional artist.
1: But up until now, you've been too scared to show your work to anyone.
0: You're worried that people will hate or insult it, so you've always kept it to yourself.
1: One day, you finally work up the courage to show a few paintings online.
0: You get a bunch of feedback, some positive, some negative.
1: Until one person writes a mean comment saying that you have zero talent and are wasting your time.
0: The truth is that people tend to hurt others like this when they themselves are feeling in some way.
1: This situation is especially common online because of how easy it is to stay anonymous and hide behind our computer screens.
0: When someone does something you worked really hard on,
1: it's important to remember that it's more of a reflection on them than it is on you.
0: While this might seem like a very specific situation,
1: tuning hateful people out is actually an important skill to learn.
0: While you're working on stepping out of your comfort zone,
1: there will always be people who don't like you.
0: Now, I'm not talking about the people who offer you constructive criticism,
1: because negative comments are valuable to help you learn and grow.
0: If someone tells you that you're making a mistake, but is doing it to allow you to recognize your own flaws, that person is worth listening to.
1: But there will also be people who simply want to see you fail.
0: Life is full of them.
1: So you need to learn who to listen to and who to tune out.
0: Number four, understand yourself.
1: One of the biggest reasons we spend so much time focusing on what other people think is because we believe our happiness depends on our relationships.
0: We think that if we don't win over the people in our class or at work, then we're going to feel empty and left out.
1: These negative thoughts often stem from a deeper insecurity, which tells you you need to spend less time worrying about other people and more time getting to know yourself.
0: Even people with dozens of friends can struggle with anxiety and social fears
1: because they've let themselves be defined by the people around them.
0: You might have spent your whole life latched on close friends and family,
1: so you never developed independence or self-confidence to stop caring about how other people view you.
0: Luckily, there's a very simple solution.
1: Take some time to get to know who you are as an individual.
0: Figure out what you really like and what your dreams are.
1: Because you might discover that you're a dramatically different person on your own.
0: It's much easier to overcome insecurity when you're being true to who you are.
1: So instead of letting relationships define who you are, let who you are define who you spend your time with.
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0: 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Yeah. Yeah. Let's go. Yeah. Yeah.
1: KSA.
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0: How are you guys sleeping these days?
1: Do you often find yourself in bed, tossing and turning,
0: unable to sleep?
1: Well, if that's the case, you may be suffering from a sleep disorder known as insomnia.
0: But what is insomnia?
1: Insomnia is a common sleep disorder.
0: If you have it, you may have trouble falling asleep, staying asleep, or both.
1: As a result, you may get too little sleep or have poor quality sleep.
0: You may not feel refreshed when you wake up.
1: Insomnia can snap not only your energy level, but also your mood, your health, your work performance, and quality of life.
0: What are the different types of insomnia?
1: Insomnia can be acute, short-term, or chronic, ongoing.
0: Acute insomnia is the most common one.
1: Common causes usually include stress at work, family pressures, or a traumatic event.
0: It usually lasts for days or weeks.
1: Chronic insomnia, however, can last for a month or longer.
0: And most cases of chronic insomnia are secondary.
1: This means that they are the symptom or the side effect of some other problem, such as certain medical conditions, medicine, or other sleep disorders.
0: Substances such as caffeine, tobacco, can also be a cause.
1: Sometimes chronic insomnia is the primary problem.
0: This means that it is not caused by something else.
1: Its cause is not well understood yet.
0: But the long-lasting stress, the emotional upset, travel, shift work can be factors.
1: Primary insomnia usually lasts for one month or longer.
0: What are the symptoms of insomnia?
1: Insomnia symptoms may include difficulty falling asleep at night, waking up during the night, waking up too early, not feeling well rested after a night's sleep,
0: daytime tiredness or sleepiness, irritability, depression, or anxiety, difficulty paying attention, focusing on tasks, or remembering things,
1: increased errors or accidents,
0: and ongoing worries about sleep.
1: Chronic insomnia is usually a result of stress, life events, or habits that disrupt sleep.
0: Treating the underlying cause can help in resolving the insomnia.
1: So what are the primary causes of insomnia?
0: Well, insomnia can be caused by stress-related big life events like a job loss or a change, the death of a loved one, divorce, moving, anything that can cause stress.
1: Things around you like noise, light, temperature.
0: Any changes to your sleep schedule, like a jet lag, a new shift at work, bad habits that you've picked up when you had other sleep problems.
1: Poor sleep habits, such as irregular bedtime schedules or taking too many naps.
0: Eating too much late in the evening.
1: Having a light snack before bedtime is okay.
0: But if you eat too much, this may cause you to feel physically uncomfortable while lying down.
1: And of course, your genes.
0: Research has found that a tendency for insomnia may run in the families.
1: Secondary causes of insomnia can be mental health issues like depression and anxiety.
0: Medications for colds, allergies, depression, high blood pressure, asthma, pain or discomfort at night.
1: Caffeine or tobacco, especially before bedtime.
0: Hyperthyroidism or other endocrine problems.
1: Any other sleep disorders like sleep apnea or restless leg syndrome.
0: Pregnancy.
1: Alzheimer's disease or other types of dementia.
0: ADHD,
1: PMS, and menopause.
0: So guys, after the break, we have a very special guest joining us.
1: He's actually a sleep disorder consultant, and we'll tackle this topic with him.
0: So stay tuned.
1: It's only on SRFM.

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1: Welcome back, guys.
0: Without further ado, we have Dr. Hamdan Al-Shahdali, consultant in respiratory diseases and sleep disorders at the Unit Sliman Habib,
1: with us today.
0: Dr. Hamdan, it's a pleasure to have you.
1: Thank you for having the time.
2: Thank you very much.
3: Thank you very much for your invitation.
2: It's my pleasure to be with you.
0: So, Dr. Hamdan, today the topic is about sleep disorders and more precisely insomnia. So I was looking at sleep clinics in Saudi, and I actually found the only unit here in Sliman Habib. Do you know how long ago this unit opened?
2: It has been established for more than 10 years now. Started in Rayyan Bash, and there's more than one branch.
0: That's very nice.
1: And usually, what is the age range of patients that you're dealing with?
2: Well, it depends on the disease prevalence, and some of the disease is more in adults, and most of the time we see it in adults, and middle age, and older. And it's some of the disease, or it depends on the disease, as you know, sleep disorders usually have to be defined in three main categories. One category is called sleepiness, sleepy people, or excessive daytime sleepiness, and other term, which means that the individual sleep enough hours, more than enough hours, but sleepy and tired during the day, and he dozes off sometime.
3: Okay. And there is another category of people who do not really sleep, difficulty initiating sleep, or maintaining sleep, or they awake earlier than expected time. And this category is called insomnia, original term. And there is another sleep disorder that talks about the behaviors during sleep, such as sleep walking, talking, or sleep terrors, or nightmares, and many others.
0: And what do you find yourself most commonly dealing with among these disorders? Actually, the most common disease is called obstructive sleep apnea, meaning that they snore very loudly and then stop breathing.
2: During sleep, that's because of many factors, one of the major factors is obesity, which is quite prevalent, unfortunately, in our society, and that leads more risk of sleep apnea. And sometimes due to local organic lesions like large tonsils or nasal obstruction, or maybe you have small jaw, flaccid jaw. But the major risk factor is when they sleep at night because there is compromised airway. Naturally, most of us have relaxation of the mouth, but they compromise airway because of obesity. So the relaxation will be more, and at one stage when they go to sleep, they just collapse.

0: the airway collapse,
1: obstruct the airway.
2: So they cannot breathe.
0: Once they have obstruction, the oxygen will be low.
1: Carbon dioxide,
0: another blood gas parameter we use.
1: Go high, and there's also physiological changes like shooting of blood pressure, and the heart rate.
0: The brain realizes there's some kind of problem, so they start to awake them to a less deep sleep. And this interruption continues all the night. So even if they sleep longer hours, their sleep is fragmented and torn up.
1: Okay, usually, how do you diagnose a patient with a sleep disorder? For example, we bring them to the lab and we hook them to a machine, brainwaves, show the stage of sleep.
0: We look to the flow of the air through the nose and the mouth, and also to look at oxygen saturation, leg movement, and many other. All these parameters help us to see if they have sleep apnea, and then we start therapy.
2: Patient really denies that he didn't sleep. We have like a watch, and they can wear for 7 days, and tell us exactly what their breath and sleep rhythm, and how they sleep, and how they sleep schedule, and based on this we see problems, and how they sleep, and organizing their sleep, and we can get them advice. So what are the treatment options if a patient comes complaining of prolonged insomnia case?
1: Well, insomnia, there's no one cause for insomnia. And usually it is symptoms. So we have to dig into the history. And most of the time, the diagnosis is related to poor scheduling. People don't stick to specific schedule. They change their patterns and the night and day.
0: Sometimes take long naps in the day, and that can affect their sleep at night. So this is one of the problems.
1: So we have to take details, history, and we see.
0: Sometimes due to poor scheduling, circadian rhythm problems, sometimes due to psychiatric issues, like anxiety and depression, and many other psychiatric issues.
1: And sometimes very obvious medical issues, like heart failure or severe asthma, or any other medical problems that interfere with sleep.
2: And do we have any treatment available for these patients?
0: We always go to, in the history, see what exactly the cause, the cause for the cardiac issues, the cardiac issues, the cardiac issues, the cardiac issues, the cardiac issues, the cardiac issues, the cardiac issues, the cardiac issues, the cardiac issues, the cardiac issues, the cardiac issues, the cardiac issues, the cardiac issues, the cardiac issues, the cardiac issues, the cardiac issues, the cardiac issues, the cardiac issues, the cardiac issues, the cardiac issues, the cardiac issues, the cardiac issues, the cardiac issues, the cardiac issues, the cardiac issues, the cardiac issues, the cardiac issues, the cardiac issues, the cardiac issues, the cardiac issues, the cardiac issues, the cardiac issues, the cardiac issues, the cardiac issues, the cardiac issues, the cardiac issues, the cardiac issues, the cardiac issues, the cardiac issues, the cardiac issues, the cardiac issues, the cardiac issues, the cardiac issues, the cardiac issues, the cardiac

0: say if you reach
1: much,
0: you store it as
1: fat in your
0: fat.
1: Body,
0: if you sleep,
1: but
0: if you sleep one day, 10 hours,
1: the second day you would not be able to sleep.
0: So it is better to stick to
1: the hours of sleep
0: that you need,
1: and most of the people they need about 8 hours.

0: weekend.
1: Easy
0: that
1: for
0: make
1: you.
0: It easy for you.
1: By logic, to regulate
0: the time for secreting hormone that promotes sleep.
2: Okay. Thank you so much for these recommendations, Dr. Mandesh, and thank you so much for taking the time and being with us today. I really hope this will help all our insomniac listeners.
1: Definitely, there's a few bad habits that people do when they're looking at TV or reading books while they are sleeping, or watching their phone. So all these bad habits also have to be eliminated
0: and to try to make the sleep easier.
2: You're right. Thank you, Dr. Hamdan. Thank you so much for being with us today.
1: Thank you.
2: Well, that's it for today, guys. We had Dr. Hamdan with us today, who has helped us understand insomnia and its causes, and most importantly, the recommendations that he's given.
3: So try sticking to them, and we'll see you next time.
2: This was your health with Dr. Sabreen. Bye, guys.

0: You know what time it is? It's SRFM time. Turn it up, let's go. Sit back, relax, and let the sound take over.
1: This is more than music.

Our first life lesson is be happy. Why is it a lot of folks are just so unhappy? Why are there great numbers of people who, no matter what they have or whatever they strive to achieve, seem so unfulfilled? I'm guessing unresolved issues maybe would probably play a major role. But part of the solution could be that maybe the older we get, the more complacent, hopeless, and despondent we become. For one reason or another, we just forget to be happy. Now, I'm not saying you should walk through life grinning from ear to ear. I know that's a bit hard, a bit corny. But I am saying to at least try to be happy in your quests and the world you live in right now, today. Don't wait to get that job. Don't wait to pass that exam, marry that person, buy that car, survive some immense crisis for you to be appreciative. Because while you think you are truly happy, you are only basing your happiness on your surroundings or the situation and not yourself as a person. And don't you deserve just a tiny bit better than that? I think you do. Be happy with who you are and what you have in your life right now. Next life lesson, adopt a positive, upbeat attitude. So many of us work hard, provide for our families, sacrifice ourselves to the hilt. So much so that we can easily surrender our inner passions and happiness in the process. I advise that in all your efforts as you apply yourself in areas of health and saving for the future, studying for that test and so on, each and every day do the same on your positive, upbeat attitude. As always, continue to be yourself, but do so now by being aware of your emotional state. Replace negative attitudes with positive ones. As you are well aware, as bad as things are, they could be a lot worse. And griping and complaining will not get you out of it, I'm telling you that. But a simple, optimistic attitude can for sure turn things around. A consistent positive attitude makes a world of difference. Final life lesson. Live the best life that you can today. Now, years ago, I read a poem that to this day probably had a profound effect in my life. If I had my life to live over, I'd relax. I would limber up. I would take fewer things seriously. I would climb more mountains and swim more rivers. I would eat more ice cream and I would pick more daisies. This poem was written by Nadine Stair, an 85-year-old woman whose words encouraged me to see and live life through new eyes. And the primary reason why I'm hammering away at you to be content with who you are and what you have in your life right now is there are no guarantees when you go to sleep at night that you're going to wake up tomorrow morning. None. So don't allow every little thing to get to you or drag you down and consume your life. There may not be a tomorrow to count on, so live the best life that you can today. Remember, there are no guarantees for tomorrow, so appreciate all that you have and do all that you can today.

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4: 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Good morning. Welcome to the show. Good morning, KSA. This is me, Nareen Bamana, with director Zakir Rifai. 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The account name is Nareen Bamana, spelled N-E-R-R-I-N. 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
17: All right, here's some local news. Healthcare is becoming an unexpected player in the global push for sustainability. Experts say the growing focus on prevention, like, you know, early checkups and healthy lifestyles, is not only improving personal health, but also helping the planet by reducing pressure on hospitals and resources. Now, when people stay healthier for longer, there's less need for intense treatments, hospital stays, and medications. Duh. All of which create waste and use a lot of energy. This shift to preventive care means fewer emissions, lower energy use, and less medical waste. Saudi Arabia is aligning healthcare with sustainability through Vision 2030. It's integrating health and wellness into everyday life through national initiatives and urban planning focused on long-term well-being. Clinics are also going digital, cutting back on paper use and making services more efficient. Online consultations help reduce traffic, emissions, and time spent on travel. I really like those ones. The online consultations, a definite bonus. Another rising trend is longevity tourism. Have you heard of that? It's where people travel for advanced eco-friendly medical care. And Saudi Arabia is actually investing heavily in wellness amenities and tourism infrastructure, especially along the Red Sea. All this to attract international patients who are looking for high-quality medical care. Projects like Amala and NEOM's Oxagon are set to become premier wellness hubs, focusing on luxury, sustainability, and cutting-edge health services. And in healthcare, sustainability doesn't mean sacrifice. It means smarter systems that work better for both people

planet. So take care of yourself. Prevention is much better than actually, you know, the rest. Okay, let's take a quick break and we'll be back with the topic of the day. Stay tuned, everybody. We'll be right back.

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2: All right, here we are back again. Let's see, what's today's topic? Well, it's about spending money. The question is, what's one thing you refuse to spend money on and one thing you'll always happily splurge on? Ooh, this is going to be fun. Now, I got this idea from this guy called Aftab Bismi, who's a 30-year-old data expert from Sydney. He got praised for his smart saving habits during Australia's cost of living crisis. He drives a 20-year-old car, avoids eating out alone, cancels streaming services he doesn't use, and delays impulse buys. Ooh, that's a good one. Instead, he spends on things with purpose, like learning from experts, gifts, and even good perfume. Ah, saying people remember you for meaningful things. And his philosophy? Spend less, but spend smart. Psychologists often recommend spending money on experiences rather than material things. And research shows that experiences like travel, concerts, or even a nice dinner out tend to bring more lasting happiness than buying new clothes or even gadgets. And that's because experiences create memories and they deepen relationships and often provide more long-term emotional satisfaction. Even small, meaningful experiences shared with others can boost our well-being in ways that a new purchase simply cannot. All right, confession time. What's one thing I refuse to spend money on? All right, let's see. Junk food, I think. Extreme junk food, like the any types of brands of biscuits and stuff like that, I won't. Soda drinks, I will not, because I really believe they're really unhealthy, and so I will not ever spend money on that. What else? It's easier to say what I will splurge on, actually. Anything to do with cats, I will splurge. And sometimes, I gotta confess, sometimes jewelry. Mostly silver or gems,

like, yeah, gems. Gold, not so much. I'll invest in gold, you know, buy the pound or something, you know, the coins for investment rather than jewelry now. So, yeah, what else would I splurge on? Vegan foods. Yeah, when I find them, oh man, yes, my cart will be full and my wallet is groaning saying, no, no, no. That's what I would splurge on. Cats, vegan foods, sometimes jewelry. What I will not spend on is soda drinks. What did I say? Junk foods? Too much junk food? What else? What else? What else? I can't think. I'm not like one of those people, I must accessorize my cars. I mean, I bought a few things, but I'm not like overboard with that. It's not a big deal. What about everybody else? We got a message from Faisal who says, "Hi, Noreen. I never spend money on designer clothes. I'm fine with simple brands, but I'll always spend on good food. A nice meal with friends is worth it every time." And Maha says, "Good morning. I always say no to expensive makeup. It doesn't make a big difference to me, but I do love to splurge on travel. Even a short trip makes me so happy." Yeah, okay, that's a good one. I'll take that one. All right, let's take a quick break, everybody. Meanwhile, keep thinking about this question and get back to me on Instagram Live, the account named Noreen Bamane, spelled N-E-R-R-I-N. Tell me what is one thing you will not spend money on, you refuse to spend money on, and one thing you won't mind splurging on. Stay tuned, we will be right back.

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1: All right, here we are again. What's going on around the world? Well, psychotherapist Nicole Sachs is offering a new way to think about chronic pain. She says this is a way that doesn't rely on medication or physical therapy. Ooh. In her book called Mind Your Body, Sachs explains a mind-body approach based on the idea that a lot of long-term conditions like back pain, migraines, chronic fatigue,

and even long COVID, she says this could be linked to repressed emotions and unresolved trauma rather than physical injury. She's building on the work of Dr. John Sarno, and she believes the brain and nervous system can actually create pain as a way to protect us from overwhelming feelings like grief or rage. In other words, the pain is very real, but the cause might be emotional and not physical. Now, her method includes three parts. First, learning how the brain and nervous system work to generate pain. Second, a daily 20-minute writing exercise she developed called Journal Speak, where people freely express their deepest emotions and then destroy the writing. It's about release, she says, not reflection. And third, showing compassion toward yourself through the healing process. So science is starting to support this approach. A Harvard study found that people who explored their emotional history through mind-body methods saw significantly greater relief from chronic pain than those using standard treatments. In fact, nearly two-thirds of them were pain-free after 6 months. Sachs says if your symptoms move around, don't match any medical diagnosis, or flare up during stressful times, they might be rooted in what she calls tension myoneural syndrome, or TMS. Her message is one of hope. Your body isn't broken, and healing is possible when you learn to work with your nervous system instead of fighting it. I am very interested in this, actually. I think I will explore it more because I do have a lot of unexplained pains. Yes, I just say all of this, oh, okay, this is arthritis, this is this, this is that. But it makes sense because especially the part where she says the pain moves from place to place. So yeah, how do you explain that? So it's interesting. It's interesting. We are not using our brains to its full potential. So let's find out more about it. I like it. All right, let's take a quick break and come back and chat some more about the money habits you have, what you're spending on. Stay tuned. We'll be right back.

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1: All right, you're still tuned to SRFM's Good Morning KSA, and the question of the day is, what will you not spend money on and what would you splurge on? Now, there are ways you could spend your money that is useful, and that's investing in your health. No, not in stuff, in your health. This includes things like nutritious food, a gym membership, therapy sessions, or regular medical checkups. Now, be honest. A lot of times, we give priority to other things than our own health. At least I'm speaking for myself. I found that I would postpone a checkup, a doctor's appointment. I would postpone these things for other things that I had to do, like responsibilities and errands and things like that. Where in reality, the best thing is to actually invest in your health, to do the checkups, do everything on time, follow up, everything. That is the priority. Everything else comes second. All right. So taking care of your health. Financial experts agree that taking care of your physical and mental health now can save you a lot of money later. More importantly, it improves your quality of life. Your body and mind are your foundation. When they're functioning well, everything else becomes easier. All right, we got a message from Samar who says, I spend on good food quality and normal quality of living. Anes says, for buying new clothes and for food, I spend my whole salary. Yikes. Okay, well, food, you gotta live, right? But depends, kind of. It's like, are you the type who will try out different coffees every time? Like, go to this gourmet place and that gourmet place and try this coffee and that coffee? I don't know. I don't think I have good taste buds for coffee. It's like anything goes. Or if it's too bitter, it's like, forget the whole thing. I mean, sometimes I've been known to go to cafes and say, what's your sweetest coffee? That's what I'll take. It doesn't matter what it is, as long as it's sweet. And what that means is that I'm covering the taste of coffee with sugars, syrups or sugars or whatever. So, yeah. Okay. So what did I say? What is something I splurge on? My cats. Absolutely. Sometimes I'm just tempted by new toys, like endlessly toys. And I want to see them have fun. Look, I got to tell you, I have a large hamster wheel at home. Yes, a hamster wheel that I bought for the cats. That's why it's large. Because I saw videos and the cats seem to be having fun and they're exercising. And I do have a few chubby wubby ones. But my cats don't like it. They don't care about it. It's the cleanest part of the house. Nobody goes near it. So I'm probably going to end up giving it away. That's what's going to happen. We got a message from Mohammed who says, good morning, doctor. I refuse to spend money on perfumes, but I prefer to spend money on books if I can find a place to keep them. Ooh, nice. Intellectual, yes. Oh, man. You remind me of a time when I did actually splurge. I used to use shopping as therapy. I used to think it makes me happy. And unfortunately, of course, we all know it does not make a person happy. It can give you a momentary high, but then no. And then the guilt sets in. And then if you're hiding it from other people, you just hide it. Yeah, I was there. Been there, done that. So I used to shop. I used to splurge on watches, perfumes, clothes, jewelry. And now no more. No more, no more, no more. I'll splurge on cats. I'll splurge on vegan food. Occasionally, I'll buy a good piece of jewelry, but it's not splurging anymore just to have because I want to have. I like the piece of jewelry to look at it and wear it and remember where I got it from and what occasion, what I was feeling, you know? And there was a time when I would just buy and now I look at some pieces and I just don't remember where I got them from or anything. So don't want that anymore. That's not the kind of thing I want. Okay, we got a message from Saad who says, Salam, I don't like spending on decorations or home stuff that just sits there, but I enjoy paying for books and courses. Learning is always a good investment. Sheikh Zain says, any streaming services. Aha, that's what you're splurging on. You notice, you guys, it's much easier to say what you're splurging on. Tell me what you refuse to spend money on. We got a message from Rami who says, hey, I'll never waste my money on VIP cinema tickets. It's the same movie, just a different seat. But I always pay for nice shoes. All right, let's take a quick break, everybody, and we'll be right back. Stay tuned.

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1: So, are you feeling tired during the day? You might think it's normal, but experts say, hey, no, it could point to a serious sleep problem. And there's a simple way to measure it. It's called the Epworth Sleepiness Scale. And this quick self-scored test asks how likely you are to fall asleep in 8 everyday situations, such as reading, watching TV, sitting in traffic, or resting in the afternoon. And each situation is rated from 0, which is would never doze off, to 3, high chance of dozing. And the total score above 10 is considered a warning sign of excessive daytime sleepiness. Sleep experts say this isn't just about feeling drowsy. It can actually signal deeper issues like sleep disorders, poor sleep habits, or medical conditions. Dr. Indira Gurubhagavatula explains that people often don't realize how impaired they are, and the brain may even slip into brief microsleeps during the day without warning. If you're regularly feeling sleepy, taking this Epworth sleepiness scale and sharing the results with a doctor could be a key step toward better health and safety. All right, to be honest, I haven't tried it, but I will. I think I'm thinking about it because sometimes after work, during traffic stops, I do feel sleepy. It's like there's this huge urge to just drift off, and it's really like scary. Sometimes I slap myself in the thigh or pinch myself. Yes, I do it. But I live so close, so I'm just like, put up with it. You're almost home. You can sleep at home. And then you get home and you're not sleepy at all. So what is this? I will do the test and see what it's about. All right, let's take a break and come back and talk a bit more about how you're spending your money. Stay tuned. We'll be right back.

0: 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It's that little Chico Pitbull.
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9: All right, here we are again. Let's

on. Now, experts say if you spend money on time-saving services, that is a good thing. If you can afford it, outsourcing tasks you don't enjoy, like cleaning, grocery shopping, or yard work, all that can give you more time to rest, connect with loved ones, or focus on what matters most to you, like if you have hobbies and things. Psychologists say this can lower stress and improve life satisfaction, while financial experts add that the value of your time is often higher than the cost of the service. Let me think about that. Because I have not had a cleaner. I have not had anyone come into my house and clean it. I do my own cleaning, which naturally means it's not always clean because I have 8 cats. Remember, that's not my fault. I have 8 cats. Okay? I love them to bits and not giving them up, but I have 8 cats, okay? And I'm not going to be cleaning my house every day. So, I might invest in that. That's a good one. All right. We got a few messages here. This one's from Sheikh Zain, who says, burgers, hot chocolate gets splurged on. Samar says, I will never spend money on a party ticket. And Sheikh Zain says, I refuse any cake that has cherry on it. What? Okay, that reminds me. I refuse to spend money on anything that has coconut. Yeah, I don't like coconut. I think my body just totally rejects it. The thing, it starts from the mouth. If I get coconut in my mouth, my teeth feel like they've been electrocuted. It's just like an electric shock going on in my teeth and I just can't stand it. So, no coconut. Muhammad says, I don't spend money on cinema. But I can't stop myself from spending on coffee shops. Aha, we know your weak spot. All right. Cinema. I know when they first opened cinemas, yes, I went maybe 2-3 times. It was interesting. It was exciting. I wanted, ooh, this is an amazing experience to have right here in Saudi Arabia. But since then, no, I haven't gone for years now. I haven't gone at all. So yeah, I think I don't find any movie super interesting enough for me to spend money on. Samar says, I spend on therapy and self-investments. Good for you. Absolutely good for you. All right, thinking about it, I remembered other things I will not spend money on, and that is animal products. Now, you all know probably that I'm vegan, so no animal products, no leather, no dairy, no silk, and stuff tested on animals, you know? So definitely those, if I have knowledge that it has any of those things, I will not spend money on. And I've also told you coconuts, so yeah. Shariq says, I wish not to spend on traffic fines. Yeah, we all wish not to spend on traffic fines, but you gotta do it. All right, let's take another break, everybody, and we will be right back.

right, everybody, we gotta go. We've run out of time completely. I don't know where it went. So this was me, Nareen Bamana, with director Zeki Rifai. Almost forgot his name. Zeki Rifai, thank you all for tuning in and have a wonderful day.

0: See, it's burning me to hold on to this. I know this is something I gotta do, but that don't mean I want to.
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Ladies and gentlemen, boys and girls, you're tuning into the best station in town. That's right, it's SRFM.

Hi everyone, welcome to a new episode of Saudi Arabia's Urban Development Program. We're covering all the latest updates from Saudi Arabia and the urban development plans in place. This episode, we're focusing on marine sustainability that's rising to the surface in urban planning. Saudi Arabia is saving the sea and they're building the future while at it. We're heading to the coast, specifically the beautiful Red Sea. Something absolutely incredible is happening with urban planning. When people build big cities near the water, the ocean usually takes a hit. It's sad, but it's history. Saudi Arabia is doing things differently. They're merging hard science with real estate. They're not just building near the ocean, they are building for the ocean. Tayba Al-Amoudi, the expert in marine ecology. She explains that coral reefs aren't just pretty things to look at while snorkeling. They're natural infrastructures. They protect the coast. They house thousands of species.

and they are literally thousands of years old. So instead of dumping concrete, developers are now consulting with marine scientists before they draw the blueprint. They're looking at things like water circulation systems, which basically means we're making sure the ocean water stays fresh and moving. And we're making sure wastewater doesn't trigger algal blooms. Algal blooms, they're just bad energy of the ocean. They suck the life out of the water. I want you guys to close your eyes for a second and just imagine you're at a luxury resort. You're looking out at the water and it's crystal clear. But instead of seeing a blue line, you know that right underneath it is a thriving, healthy coral reef that you helped protect just by being there. This is all part of Vision 2030. It's a tourism economy that gives back to Mother Nature. Marine protected areas where the fish are happy, the coral is growing, and life is healthy, and the economy is booming. A lot of people tend to say win-win, but in reality, Saudi Arabia is a win-win-win. And how often do you hear about that in the news? Saudi Arabia is not just doing this for themselves. They want to be the global leader on top of this. They're setting the gold standard for how to build a giga project without harming the environment or the planet. They're leading by example. And they're using everything from coral preservation labs to AI-monitored water systems. They're treating the Red Sea like a precious jewel, which it is. It makes sense. The Red Sea is one of the most unique ecosystems in the world. It's warmer and saltier than most oceans, and it makes the coral there super corals. They can survive things that other corals can't. And by protecting them, Saudi Arabia is basically protecting the future of all oceans as the world gets warmer. I don't know about you guys, but hearing about people actually putting in the work to save coral reefs and building the future makes me feel really excited and hyped. This is one of the spaces that I really find happiness in. And the future, ladies and gentlemen, is looking super bright. It's looking sustainable, and it's just a masterpiece overall. I hope each and every one of you out there enjoyed today's episode of Saudi Arabia's Urban Development News, and we'll catch you guys on the next one. Bye-bye for now.

Saudi Arabia is rapidly transforming into one of the world's most exciting cultural and entertainment destinations. And at the heart of this transformation are its large-scale festivals, most notably Riyadh season and Al-Ula season. These festivals are more than just events. They are powerful tools for showcasing the kingdom's identity, creativity, and global ambition. Let's start with Riyadh season. Launched in 2019, it has quickly become one of the largest entertainment festivals in the world.

0: 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Promoting Al-Ula season relies heavily on storytelling. 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Platforms like Instagram, TikTok, and YouTube play a crucial role in reaching global audiences. 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Both Riyadh season and Al-Ula season succeed because they focus on creating memorable, immersive experiences rather than just events. In conclusion, promoting Saudi festivals like Riyadh season and Al-Ula season is not just about advertising events, it's about telling a story of transformation, culture, and opportunity. 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
1: To help fit the practice of mindfulness in with your busy daily life and to have a method to hand at all times, download a mindfulness app for your smartphone, tablet, or laptop. Now here's a quote. Mindfulness-based cognitive therapy brings together people who are in the same mental state in a compassionate, comfortable setting. Together they witness that they are not alone and that others are going through the same thoughts and feelings. Dr. Zindel Sigal. Why not start a mindfulness group of your own with a few friends? Use an 8-week course such as the one outlined in Professor Mark Williams and Danny Penman's book, Mindfulness, or one of several courses found online. Having like-minded companions on the shared mindfulness journey is helpful in encouraging each other and helping each other practice until mindfulness becomes second nature. Now here's a quote. How often, even before we began, have we declared a task impossible? And how often have we construed a picture of ourselves as being inadequate? A great deal depends upon the thought patterns we choose and on the persistence with which we affirm them. Piero Ferrucci. Thoughts are not facts. Remember that. And as Plato says, the life that is not examined is not worth living. And by Michel de Montaigne, the value of life lies not in the length of days, but in the use we make of them. Whether you find satisfaction in life depends not on your tale of years, but on your will. Remember that happiness comes from kindness. Happiness cannot exist whilst expressing hatred or anger. Practice mindfulness to avoid negative and harmful emotions. Now here is the problem with unhappiness. By telling ourselves that we wish we were happier, we tend to focus on the gap between how we actually feel and how we want to feel. We are comparing something that we are thinking now with something abstract. The mind sees the gap as something to be solved. This can be disastrous when it comes to emotions because of our interconnection between our thoughts, emotions, and bodily sensations. They all feed into each other and, left unchecked, can drive our thinking in distressing directions. Here's a quote. Everyone thinks of changing the world, but no one thinks of changing himself. Leo Tolstoy. Now, as well as practicing mindfulness in daily life, it can be helpful to set aside time for a more formal mindfulness practice. Several practices can help create a new awareness of body sensations, thoughts, and feelings. They include meditation. Participants sit silently and pay attention to the sensations of breathing or other regions of the body, bringing the attention back whenever the mind wanders. Yoga. Participants often move through a series of postures that stretch and flex the body, with emphasis on awareness of the breath. And Tai Chi. Participants perform a series of slow movements with emphasis on awareness of breathing. Be mindful. Be mindful of the contact your body is making with whatever it is touching. Your feet connecting to the ground, your back against the chair or lying on a bed or floor. Here's a quote. What lies behind us and what lies before us are tiny matters compared to what lies within us. Ralph Waldo Emerson. To meditate, you don't have to sit cross-legged on the floor. However, many people who practice meditation frequently or for longer periods of time often tend to sit in the contemplative cross-legged seated position. But to meditate is simply to contemplate. Mindfulness meditation can be practiced anywhere, in any position, as long as the mind is brought to the present moment, to be aware, be alert, be non-judgmental towards ourselves and towards others. Those were mindful moments.

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1: Cruising around from east to west to north to south, it is the word of mouth that is around your town. We got it straight from the best in line. That's right.
0: That's right. That's right. That's right.
1: You are tuning into the finest station in town. We get the climate basis so right on track to keep you back to back and back again. In time you must, that's why we must adjust the quest for you to rest and have the best, the best, the best, the best.

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Welcome everybody to another Fitness Bit here on SRFM, the heart of KSA, brought to you by me, Dre AA. And today is all about rest as part of wellness too. And today's topic is recovery, sleep, and mental balance. Stay tuned to find out more. Hello and welcome. When people think of health and fitness, they often think about exercise first. They think about training, running, lifting, sweating, and pushing harder. But today, let's talk about a part of wellness that is just as important. Rest. Now, listen, rest is not laziness. Recovery is not weakness. Sleep is not a waste of time. In fact, if you want better health, better energy, better performance, rest has to be part of the picture. Many people live in a constant state of tiredness. They're under pressure, short on sleep, mental overload, physically drained. Then they wonder why they feel unmotivated, emotional, or low in energy. Often, the body is not asking for more pressure, it's asking for recovery. See, this is where sleep is one of the most important and most powerful tools we have. Good sleep helps the body repair itself. It supports the immune system, improves focus, helps mood, and even affects hunger and energy levels. When sleep is poor, everything feels hard. And I can tell you, all of you can relate to that if you take a second just to think about your life. And rest is not only about sleep. It's also about giving yourself moments in the day to reset. That means taking a proper break, going for a quiet walk, stepping away from the screen for goodness sake, taking a deep breath, and simply slowing down for just a few minutes. In fitness, rest matters because the body needs time to adapt. You do not actually get stronger during the workout itself. You get stronger as your body recovers from it. Without enough rest, even good exercise can become too much. In mental wellness, the same principle applies. Consistent stimulation, stress, and rushing can wear a person down. Sometimes the healthiest thing you can do is pause. Now, that does not mean doing nothing all the time. That does sound very good. Well, this is about balance. We need to move, but we also need to recover. We need effort, but we also need peace. A healthy lifestyle is not built only on

0: is pushing, and am I also giving myself time to recover? Sometimes improving your health is not about adding more. Sometimes it's about restoring what is missing. And for many people, what is missing is rest. So here's the thought for today. Protect your sleep, respect your recovery, and remember that rest is not stepping away from wellness. It is part of wellness. This has been your Fitness Bit here on SRFM, brought to you by Dre Dablé. I hope it helps you. 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

0: 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Listen to All Things Considered. Now, listen. Today is a show where, look, you're entitled to your own opinion. I'm just going to state the facts. Now, recently, a video went viral, okay, showing a woman confronting parents in a coffee shop because their child was being loud. Okay, it was in Arabic. It wasn't in Saudi. It was in a different Arab country. But the thing is, the moral of the story is, this exact incident happens everywhere. So the kid, it's not like, because you could see, you can kind of hear, the kid was being a bit loud. Okay, but it wasn't in an adult-only coffee shop. It was in a normal coffee shop. It wasn't at night, so it was in the afternoon. And the woman was really, really rude. She was really rude to the mom, to the extent where the mom was kind of like, she was in shock. You know, sometimes where you don't really get, is the person joking or is it, what? Yeah. So some people, what happened? It went viral. It blew up, that video. Okay. And some people applauded her. They're like, you know what? Good for you for telling the mom no to, you know, quiet your kid down. Okay, we appreciate that you want some time out. We appreciate the fact that you want to take the kid out. But learn how to control your kid, man. You know, it's not a playground. You know, you're not taking your kid to a fast food joint with a playground where they can just run free and wild. No, this is a coffee shop. And come on, we're paying money just like you're paying money. So who do you think? I don't know. Who are you with here? So I told you guys, some people applauded her. Others obviously called her rude and completely out of line. But the more I thought about it, the more I realized this isn't really a story about coffee shops or children. It's not. It's bigger than that. You know what it is? It's a story about modern life. Because somewhere along the line, we've all become just a tiny little bit less patient with each other. Notice it. Notice it with yourself. We're just a little bit quicker to complain about something that doesn't go our way. We're just a little bit quicker to judge someone. We're just a little bit, tiny little bit more convinced that everyone else has a problem. Everybody has a problem. What's the first thing that you say to yourself when you're in the car? People don't know how to drive. It's never you. People never know how to drive. And today we're asking, today this is the question of the show. How much noise, inconvenience, and annoyance should we tolerate from other people? Is there a threshold or is it an open end? Okay, stay tuned, Jill. We're back.
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Welcome back, y'all. Listen to All Things Considered. We're talking about that viral video that blew up everywhere with that lady. And you know the thing is with these videos that when you do something silly on social media and you show your ugly side, mind you, it's not doing something silly. It's showing your ugly side. And you have the unfortunate luck for it to be recorded on social media. People thrive on those videos. So that could be you showing your ugly side, showing yourself unable to hold your emotions or control your anger. And you let loose and you let it go, thinking, you know, it's just a moment, it'll pass. Because obviously this is the way that this is your regular behavior. It could be with your family, it could be with your friends, it could be with your colleagues. Obviously, if you're doing it in public with a total stranger, that means this is your norm. Now, that norm is very ugly. Okay, now we can see that, and we can all say that sometimes we do get angry in public. But what does it say? Public. You have to be on your best 1,000% behavior in public. You have to. There's no choice where I can, you know, I just lost it. No, you can't lose it. No. Because what happens is everything's recorded now on social media. It blew up and everybody has seen your ugly side. Now what? So even if you had just a tiny little bit of right, let's say maybe you were on a Zoom meeting for whatever reason, that child was a bit too loud. Okay, I don't know if it's your right or if it's not your right to tell the parents to kind of hush their children a little bit. But let's say you did, and if you did it in a nice, respectful manner, it would have been totally different. First of all, that video wouldn't have gone viral. It was the way the woman was so rude. Rude! And you know what the odd thing is? The mother of the child, even though she's the one who's being shouted at and mocked, she was very polite. She was very polite and she was trying to make the woman understand, you know, this, he's a child. So I don't know. See, I told you guys, it's much more. The thing is, it's much more. It's deeper. And the question is, and I'm still kind of addressing the question, how much noise or inconvenience and annoyance should we tolerate from each other? Because whether it's a crying child or a loud phone call or someone blasting videos without headphones or that one person who thinks the whole world wants to hear their conversation, because we get those on a daily basis. We get those kinds of people. Public spaces, what do they have? They have become battlefields. Okay? And we're going to talk about that. We're going to talk about how the world is shared. It's not just yours, sweetheart. Your home is yours. But the public, it's shared. Stay tuned, y'all.

0: 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Listen to All Things Considered. We're talking about basically controlling yourself in public. You know, we're kind of discussing that viral video that went viral showing the woman's ugly side. And the irony of the situation is she's the one who recorded herself. Okay? In other viral videos, no, maybe other people would kind of catch somebody's ugly side. But in this particular one that I'm talking about, she was the actual person who was live streaming at the moment. And she recorded herself. So we're not really talking about the video per se. No, we're actually talking about how the world is shared. Because I'm going to give you some uncomfortable truth. Public places are public. It's a no-brainer, isn't it? Which means. Now, I asked a lot of people. What's the one thing or a couple things or the list of things that really gets on your nerves about what people do in public? Huh? And here's what people answered. And I won't kid you. Most of these things, I kind of like raise my hand too. It gets on all our nerves. Crying babies. We go in restaurants or we go in the airplane. And the first thing you see is, oh, please, I don't want to be with the parents, with the baby. See how wrong saying that is? Hearing that is wrong, but it's the truth. You go in a restaurant, you see a family with kids, you try to avoid, go to the totally different side of the restaurant. Because you don't feel like hearing crying babies and screaming kids. See? This is uncomfortable. You might feel uncomfortable right now. You might feel uncomfortable because you might have kids and you're aware that people actually think that. Or you might feel uncomfortable that, yeah, that is so wrong, but yes, I actually think that or do that. So babies cry, yeah, babies scream. How about coughing? When you're walking and suddenly somebody coughs right in your face or they sneeze. You know, even if a kid, how many times have you been walking innocently in public and there you get a kid passing beside you and gives you a full-blown sneeze right in your face. Now you could say, look, it's just a kid. Nah, kids are walking germs. That's the first thing that comes in your brain. Kids are walking germs. That's it. I'm sick. So children cry, babies scream, people cough, people sneeze, phones ring, and you have to listen to the whole conversation. And sometimes the conversation isn't in your language. So there you are listening to a totally foreign language for a very long time. And you could be stuck in a train or you could be stuck. Yeah, it's uncomfortable. Someone's perfume is too strong. They're happy with that perfume. They want to kind of like smell nice the whole day, so they think more is more. The more I spray, the more the lasting power is. It's gonna stay with me, huh? It's gonna stay with me the whole day, that perfume. But the thing is, it's killing everybody. So you're gonna find that someone talks, mashallah, very loud, very loud. Hadi, someone cuts in line because they think that their time is more precious than yours. Maybe they have, you know, they have better things to do than you. So they'll cut in line. They'll cut you off in the street. Whatever. That's life. That's life, Jamaa. For thousands of years, humans have lived together in villages, markets, and crowded communities. And modern life has somehow convinced us we deserve our own personal bubble. We're not going to have a personal bubble. We had it for a very small time during COVID. Where you were in your own little comfy bubble. That's it. That was COVID. We don't want that to come back again. You have to live among people and you have to have a big heart. This is it. You have to put your nerves in a freezer and you have to have a big heart. You have to give, I don't know how. Look, I don't know what to tell yourself because listen, we're in the same boat here. I'm not preaching and saying, mashallah, I'm the most patient person in the whole entire world. I'm not. I might be from the least patient because I do notice everything. I notice people who cough and and they don't cover their mouths. Or listen, if we just get it, and we could sit here and we can beg people, please, if you do sneeze, just cover your mouth. You could beg them from here to tomorrow. If somebody doesn't want to, put their arm, put their hand, put whatever on their mouth if they sneeze, because you can't control them. That's it. So we're going to just have to, okay, we're going to take a break, and then we're going to come back, and we're going to try to find a solution for this. Okay? Stay tuned, y'all. Be right back.
1: 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Instagram got a lot of

she read it. They slid in the DM with something generic. She don't even like going out. Got a new outfit, but nowhere to wear it. She think that I'm being disloyal when I'm in the street with a couple of killies. You ain't gotta worry about none of these. I'm grown, I'm done with these.

Welcome back, y'all. Listen to All Things Considered. I want to ask you guys a question. I want you to answer me honestly. Have we lost our patience? Listen, let's just hear me out, okay? Because maybe the bigger picture isn't kids sneezing or this or that. Maybe it's us. Maybe it's deep. Let's self-reflect for just a moment. Let's self-reflect, okay? Think about how quickly people lose patience. So if I asked you guys, how fast do you lose patience? From 1 to 10, from counting to 1 to 10, how fast do you lose your patience? How fast do you get angry? See, this is it. Someone takes 3 seconds too long at a traffic light. You're sitting there, traffic light is red for forever. You get angry, huh? The delivery guy with your food, you're hungry. Mind you, you're hangry. And you're sitting there and you're proctoring the poor guy on his motorcycle, on the map. Huh? That's it. Huh? No tip for him. You're sitting there, proctoring every single movement he's doing on the motorcycle because you could see it and you can see it. I know we're hungry, but we have zero patience, man. There you are in the comfort of your own air-conditioned home. And there's that poor guy on his motorcycle trying to deliver your food. Huh? And we're kind of pushing him. Hurry! That's it. I'm going to give a negative comment. Oh, we love our negative comments. Huh? Which we give out of anger. Is it because, I don't know, what's making us angry? Here's the issue. What is making us lose patience and what is making us angry? You know, somebody yesterday asked me. Yesterday I was off. I don't want to say angry, but I was off. We all

Well, actually, nobody really upset me. You just have to kind of, this is it. I couldn't put my finger on it. What's making me upset? It was, okay, bring a pot. I said, bring a pot and put a lot of things inside the pot. That's what's upsetting me. They're like, la. Mm-mm. You can't use that. See? I tried to use my heart card, but that's not going to work because that's like, halas, that's like a month ago. That kind of expired. So I don't know. What's making it? So now I'm asking you guys. I didn't know how to answer it. What's making you angry? What's making you so impatient? Internet is slow. Let's say you're watching something and you get that buffering circle. How angry do you get? You start cursing that TV, the internet, this, that. You get angry. Come on, man. See? Anything. We live in a world where everything is on demand. That's why, you know what it is? This is it. We're spoiled. Because when we want something, we get it now. And there can't be a little glitch, or we can't wait. Food is on demand, movies is on demand, shopping is on demand, transportation is on demand. We can travel, we can go on a 1 month vacation. After an hour, we could book it, and we can go at the end of the day. That's how everything, we are spoiled. That's why we're impatient. That's why we get angry when we don't get our way. You see, you thought it was something bigger. You thought it was something that happened to you in your childhood. La, la, la, la, la. It's nothing. We're just spoiled. We're just very, very spoiled. Stay tuned, Joe.

Y'all, welcome back. Final thought. We talked about it. We didn't find a solution. Don't you notice that we rarely find solutions to things? You know why we can't find a solution to most of the things that I talk about on All Things Considered? Because it's real life. You can't find a 1 + 1 = 2 in real life. Never adds up to 2. Never. Very rarely can you find a 100% solution to something called life. Because there are ups and there are downs and there are here and there are there. So at the end of the day, every one of us is somebody else's annoyance. Are we not annoying? That's the question for you. That's the golden question. And I'm going to frame it. Do we not think that we are an annoyance to somebody or to a group of people? Or do we think that we're so like, mashallah, we're perfect? Nah. Yeah. We could be loud. We could be slow. We could be forgetful. We could be distracted. We could be difficult. We could be stubborn. We're human. They're human. We're not perfect. Nobody's perfect, man. And maybe the secret to surviving modern life isn't finding ways to avoid irritating people. Maybe it's reminding or remembering that one day we'll be the irritating person too. Look, 100%, I'm telling you. There could be a list of things that might be irritating in us. So the next time somebody tests your patience in public, before you roll your eyes or fire off a complaint, just ask yourself, okay? And then I'm going to say goodbye, and you won't hear from me for the rest of the day. Is this genuinely unacceptable, or is this simply the price of sharing the world with other human beings? And that's something it's worth considering. See, this is it. So until next time, this was Miha Didiri behind the mic, Bandera City behind the controls, and I am out of here. Adios, y'all. See you guys tomorrow.

0: whatever comes next.
1: Welcome to Treasures of KSA, your window into the Kingdom's remarkable efforts to preserve its environment, celebrate its biodiversity, and embrace sustainable practices for a brighter future. Saudi Arabia is a land of stunning contrasts, from its expansive deserts to its rich marine ecosystems, all underscored by a deep commitment to conservation and progress. Saudi Arabia's role as a leader in marine conservation has received global recognition. In fact, in 2023, the kingdom secured a coveted position on the International Maritime Organization Council for 2024-2025, solidifying its influence in shaping global maritime policies. This IMO, the International Maritime Organization, known for setting international standards for maritime safety, pollution reduction, and environmental preservation, recognized Saudi Arabia's ambitious initiatives. And through its Transport General Authority, the Kingdom has championed projects that align national strategies with global objectives, ensuring the protection of marine ecosystems and empowering seafarers. Meanwhile, on land, the Kingdom's conservation efforts are equally impressive. A striking example is Horizon, a groundbreaking documentary produced in collaboration with the Saudi Ministry of Media Center for Government Communication and the National Center for Wildlife. Available on Netflix, this cinematic journey immerses viewers in Saudi Arabia's unparalleled biodiversity. From the graceful dugongs and dolphins of the Red Sea to the majestic Arabian leopards and rare oryx of the deserts. The film embodies the kingdom's vision to share its environmental treasures with the world while raising awareness about conservation. At the forefront of these efforts is the National Center for Wildlife, a government agency devoted to protecting and developing Saudi Arabia's natural habitats. In a historic milestone, 2024 saw the graduation of the kingdom's first female rangers, who underwent comprehensive training in environmental protection and reserve management. Meanwhile, water sustainability is another critical pillar of Saudi Arabia's environmental strategy. Through the National Water Strategy 2030, the kingdom is transforming its water sector to ensure efficient and sustainable use of this vital resource. Notable projects include pumping renewable water from Dammam to Al-Ahsa, supporting agriculture in one of the eastern province's most fertile areas. Rainwater harvesting initiatives and efficient dam management further underscore the kingdom's proactive approach to addressing water scarcity, a pressing issue in arid regions worldwide. So all these remarkable efforts extend beyond the environment to a holistic vision of sustainable development. Saudi Arabia's drive for conservation is interwoven with its economic and social ambitions, as seen in projects like Reef Saudi. This initiative, aimed at revitalizing rural agriculture, has already boosted coffee production by 37% and aspires to position the sector as a key contributor to the economy. As we journey through Treasures of KSA, it becomes clear that the kingdom is setting an inspiring example for the world. So join us as we continue to explore the stories, landscapes, and initiatives that make Saudi Arabia a beacon of conservation and innovation. You're tuned to SRFM.

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8: 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I'm happy to be sending this extended session with you today. My name's John, and we're going to be talking about

Right now, wherever you are, whether you're navigating the bustling afternoon traffic, busy handling things at your desk, or just taking a well-deserved breather on the couch, I want you to pause. Just pull your shoulders down, away from your ears, and unclench your jaw. Just take a slow, deep, intentional breath. Let it out slowly. Today, we're going to take a deep dive into the ultimate superpower that every single one of us possesses, yet so often leaves us sitting on the shelf. It doesn't cost a single halala and it requires absolutely no special equipment. It takes less than 10 seconds to activate, and it is scientifically proven to completely rewire your neural pathways for joy. We're talking about gratitude. You can thank me later. In a fast-paced world that consistently prompts us to look at what we're missing, what we haven't achieved yet, or what we need to buy next, gratitude completely flips the script. It forces us to pause and look at exactly what we have right now. It turns what we have into enough. And when it beautifully transforms, and then it beautifully transforms it into more. So settle in as we open up the ultimate SRFM masterclass in the profound importance of gratitude and discover the practical life-changing ways it can start showering you in joy today. Okay, we've chunked the journey down into 10 beautifully rich daily habits designed to bring the thankful, magnetic energy right into your daily life. Let's explore them together. Step 1. The 3-thing sunrise ritual. So first up, let's talk about the architecture of your morning. Before you even think about touching your phone, before you check your notifications, scroll through social media, or look at the morning news, give your brain a head start on happiness. Name 3 specific things you are grateful for before your feet even hit the floor. They don't have to be monumental achievements. It could be the crisp coolness of the air conditioning in the morning. It could be the comfort of your blankets, or simply the gift of a brand new day, a new life that starts afresh. When you prime your brain the first thing in the morning, you set a joyful filter for the rest of the day. Okay, number 2, here's a great little gratitude tip, the reverse gossip revolution. Number 2 is a favorite of ours here at SRFM, the reverse gossip. We all know how a regular gossip works, and we know it drains our energy. But reverse gossip, this is a total game changer. This is the art of speaking incredibly well of someone behind their back when they aren't in the room to hear it. Tell a colleague how much you admire another coworker's creativity. Mention to a friend how reliable someone else has been. When you spread positive rumors, it builds an invisible culture of appreciation around you. And that uplifting energy always finds a magnificent way of looping right back to your own heart. I love that idea. I know I'm going to be trying a bit of reverse gossip myself. Okay, next up, we've got the surprise thank you text challenge. Number 3 is a quick action challenge, and I want you to do this today if you can. Sometime during our next music break, pick up your phone and pick your messaging app and send a text to someone who has made a difference in your journey. Maybe a friend, a mentor, or a family member you haven't spoken to in a while. Don't ask anything, just write, "Hey, I was reflecting my life today and I realized how incredibly grateful I am for your presence and your kindness. Thank you for being in my corner." Or something like that, it doesn't have to be exact. It takes you 30 seconds to type, but the ripple effect of that message can carry someone through an entire week of challenges. And this is true, I've done it. I really recommend showing random gratitude to someone. Number 4 is the micro luxury awareness checklist. This is a cool one. Okay, it's time to tune our awareness into the micro luxuries of modern life. We get so used to our daily routines that we become blind to the miracles surrounding us. When you turn on a tap and the crystal clear water flows instantly out, take a split second to be grateful for the infrastructure making it happen. When your car's AC
kicks in instantly to protect you from the midday heat, give a little mental nod of appreciation. When we stop taking the ordinary for granted, we realize our lives are actually filled with extraordinary blessings. Next, we've got the gratitude jar project. It's a wonderful physical anchor for your home. Find an empty jar, place it somewhere visible, and set a stack of small sticky notes next to it. Every time something beautiful happens, you share a hearty laugh with a friend, or you receive a thoughtful email, or you caught a stunning view of the sunset, write it down, fold it up, and put it in that jar. On a rainy day, or a day when life feels heavy and overwhelming, open that jar and read through your notes. It serves as a tangible, physical bank account of your happiest moments, proving to your brain that goodness is always present. Next, we've got the sacred gift of active listening. This is a really important one. So, it's a profound way to show gratitude to the people right in front of you. Give them the rare gift of your undivided attention. When your spouse, your child, or your parent or colleague is talking to you, make the conscious decision to put your phone completely face down, look them in the eyes and lean in, and just listen without formulating an answer in your head. Listen deeply is the ultimate silent way of saying, I value your time, I value your mind, and I'm profoundly grateful that you're sharing your life with me. It'll have a real impact. I recommend you give it a try. Okay, here's number 7. Flip the floor of mental gymnastics. Let's practice some cognitive gymnastics. It sounds tiring. Our brains are naturally wired with a negative bias, but we could train them to pivot. Next time you catch yourself starting a complaint, try to immediately flip the floor into a point of appreciation. Traffic at a complete standstill. I'm grateful I have a safe air-conditioned vehicle to sit in right now. The house or apartment is cluttered and loud. I'm deeply grateful I have a family and a lively home making these memories. This mental shift instantly alters your biology, lowering your stress in real time. And if you can do that, please do let me know, because I think that's some kind of superpower. Number 8, we need to celebrate the specifics. Let's move from generic praise. A simple polite thanks is nice, but specific gratitude is transformative. Instead of just saying thank you to someone, tell them exactly for what and for why. For example, thank you so much for taking the time to organize those files for me today. It saved me an hour of stress and allowed me to get home to my family on time. Or when you call out the exact details of a kind act, it validates the person's effort and lets them know they are truly seen and truly valued. Finally, we're going to look at number 9, the evening mindset review. Number 9, let's learn how to close a day with a victory. As you lay your head down on the pillow tonight and the room goes quiet, ask your mind one simple, powerful question. What was the absolute best part of your day? It forces your brain to actively scan your memories for moments of joy, connection, or triumph, rather than letting it default to replaying worries or stresses or tomorrow's to-do list. It is the absolute perfect, peaceful recipe for a deep and restorative night's sleep. There we go. Number 10, be profoundly grateful for you. Right, direct that beautiful wave of gratitude right back towards yourself. Take a moment to look in the mirror and acknowledge the person staring back to you. Be immensely grateful for your own resilience, your kind heart, and your ability to bounce back from tough days and your continuous willingness to learn and grow. You are doing a beautiful job navigating this complex journey of life, and you deserve your own highest form of appreciation and love. Okay, so now that we're dedicating this entire segment to gratitude here on SRFM, well, it's because gratitude isn't just a sweet and sentimental concept. It's a literal medicine for your mind and body. Neurological studies have shown when you consistently practice gratitude, your brain releases a beautiful chemical cocktail of dopamine and serotonin, the two primary neurotransmitters responsible for regulating your moods, making us feel content and giving us that warm inner glow. It actively lowers your cortisol, which means your physical stress goes down and you're

0: boost your strengthens and your sleep quality deepens. All absolute winners, I'm sure. Ladies and gents, thanks for listening to me talk about gratitude, and I hope you have a wonderful day, and I am very grateful you have listened to me. My name is John, and you are listening to SRFM, the heart of KSA.
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Level up your life. Hey you, yes you, I know you want to change your life in a positive way, and I know you need to make your dreams come true, and you know what, you deserve it. You should be happy and content with your life, so it is best to embark on this journey right away, because the sooner you start, the more you will achieve. And before we go further, I just want to say that you should never doubt yourself or tell yourself that you don't have what it takes. Successful people aren't any more special than you are. They just believed in themselves and put in work and consistency, and now it's your turn to do the same. First of all, you have to figure out what leveling up means to you. Is it mainly about your career, or do you want to change as a person, or maybe focus on your looks? Ask yourself, what are all the ways in which you want to change? There's no need to hold yourself back here. Just let everything you want to change in your life, whether it is big or small, if you're really shy but you want to be confident and outgoing, you can make it happen. Or if you want to be rich or well known in your field, you can go and do that. Have the courage to go after your wildest dreams or

on possibly push yourself to do things that you are scared to do. Your plan should cover what are the things you should do step by step, by what time, and with what kind of schedule. Make sure to also have a plan for when things go wrong. You don't need to figure out everything by yourself. There are many people in the same situation as you are, and there are people who have done exactly what you want to do. Find these people, follow them on social media, and read their books. Learn from them and let them motivate you. If you want to grow, you have a lot to learn. You might want to learn a new language, or maybe you need to refrain from procrastinating a lot, or perhaps you wish you were better at group conversations, or that you could give a presentation to a big audience. Learning new skills can have a huge positive impact on your life, so you'll definitely want to put in the effort. Keep in mind that to really learn a new skill, you will have to spend a lot of time on it. Only choose to learn things that really matter to you and that you really want to practice possibly for years to come. To level up your life, you will want to find good resources for all those skills you want to learn. If you want to become more confident, or for example, learn things faster, you can always find someone on YouTube who will teach you to do so. This is just a simple technique that you can do literally right away. Ask yourself, what are all the skills and topics you want to learn about? Write down everything you want to learn or what you think would help you on your leveling up journey, and then find good resources to learn from. If you want to change your life, you have to change what you do every day. To get the most out of your time, you have to create a good, productive daily routine that supports your growth and your leveling up goals. Also, having the right friends and acquaintances is crucial. Whether you're planning on starting a business or hoping to get better career opportunities, the people you know can help you get further faster. We've already established that you have to change a lot when you are leveling up your life. Try to constantly ask yourself if there is something that you should do differently that you just haven't realized yet. Even the small things matter. Maybe you have a habit of hitting the snooze button for 15 minutes every morning, or you tend to think about yourself negatively. Changing these habits can make you much more productive or help you improve your confidence without extra effort. I know thinking about all these things you have to do to level up can feel intimidating, and you might have a really hard time believing in yourself, but keep pushing yourself forward. You just need to take one step at a time. One day it will be all worth it.

The ambition for the FIFA World Cup 2034 in Saudi Arabia is captured by our BIT slogan, Growing Together. Saudi Arabia is one of the fastest and most exciting growth stories in the world of football. We invite everyone to join our journey of remarkable transformation. A FIFA World Cup 2034 in Saudi Arabia could see the first ever 48-team tournament in a single host country. We will offer FIFA and the world a new story for a new era. 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

Wadi al-Disa, often called the Grand Canyon of Saudi Arabia or the Valley of Palm Trees, is a stunning 15K natural wonder located in Tabuk province. It features towering red sandstone cliffs, lush palm groves, fresh water springs, and Nabataean ruins located in the Prince Mohammed bin Salman Nature Reserve. It's a must-see for adventure and nature lovers.

Located about 220 km south of Tabuk City, Wadi al-Disa is a deep, narrow canyon known for its dramatic scenery. The canyon is surrounded by immense sandstone, massive cliffs that rise hundreds of meters high, displaying vibrant red hues. These rocks are estimated to date back to the Cambrian to Jurassic periods, roughly 540 million years ago. Despite being in the heart of the desert, the Wadi boasts a consistent water source that feeds a lush environment with date palm trees, tall reeds,

seeds, wild mango, and basil plants. And with the combination of towering, arid red rocks and the lush green valley floor, gives the place a surreal, cinematic quality. Wadi Adisa has been a site of human habitation for thousands and thousands of years. Nabataean influences similar to the city of Petra in Jordan, this area shows signs of early Nabataean civilization. Visitors, Wadi, can find remnants of ancient human presence, including 2,000-year-old inscriptions depicting camels. The Leaning Tower of Disa, a notable natural structure in the area, has immense rock tower, its north face covered in prehistoric

The best time to visit Wadi El Disa, you can enjoy a moderate climate with frequent rain during the year, making it accessible, but pleasant weather is the best for hiking. It is a 2 to 3 hour drive from Tabuk City. While there is a paved road in the edge of the canyon, navigating inside the valley itself requires a 4x4 vehicle to travel over the sandy, wet, and rocky terrain. Key activities include hiking through narrow canyons, photography, exploring caves, camping under the stars, and visiting local farms. The area offers a glimpse into local Bedouin life.

Important tips. A 4x4 is required. Vehicle strongly recommended for exploring the interior. For those without a 4x4, local guides in the town of Disa offer Jeep tours. The valley is located near a massive tourism project like Neom, Amala, and the Red Sea Project, making it a key attraction in the region. Wadi al-Disa, also known as the Valley of Palm Trees, is one of Saudi Arabia's most remarkable natural wonders, located in Tabuk province with Prince Mohammed bin Salman Nature Reserve. This 125K long valley is a hidden oasis characterized by towering red sandstone cliffs, year-round freshwater springs, and lush vegetation. The canyon's landscape is a dramatic contrast of arid, monumental rock formations and vibrant green valley floors. The massive sandstone pillars and cliffs reach heights of up to 500 meters, were sculpted by wind and water erosion over millions of years. Some rock layers date back to the Cambrian eras, making them over 500 million years old.

Unlike many seasonal wadis, El Disa features permanent freshwater springs. These feed a steady stream that flows through the valley, supporting the bioclimatic refuge. The valley floor is dense with date palms, wild herbs, and reeds. Local farms within the valley cultivate a variety of crops, including mangoes, citrus fruits, bananas, tomatoes, and mint.

The area has been a site of human habitation for millennia, evidenced by numerous historical remains. Nabataean legacy. Remnants of the civilization include rock cutout tomb facades, similar to those found in Petra and Hegra, though some remain unfinished. Visitors can find petroglyphs and inscriptions of the Nabataean and early Kufic scripts. These carvings often depict animals like camels, ostrich, and antelopes. Settlement ruins, traces of ancient residential settlements, and the Maskuna suggest once thriving agricultural community. Wadi Adisa is becoming a major tourism hub due to its proximity to Vision 2030 projects like Neom Amala and the Red Sea Project. 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
1: Mindfulness Moments. Today's tip is the body scan. Mindfulness courses all include a variation of this. It's a simple meditation to combine awareness of the sensations in the body and breath. It can be done for as briefly as 5 minutes if you like. You can begin at the top of your head and work down to your toes, or start at the toes and work up, whichever comes more naturally. So here is the simple meditation. First of all, lie down on your back somewhere comfortable and undisturbed. Number two, take a few moments to become aware of the physical sensations in your body. Three, move your attention towards your

0: breath and feel the stomach expanding on every inhalation and releasing on every exhalation. Number four, guide your attention to the top of the head and explore sensations in this part of body. Number five, expand the attention to the back of the head, the sides of the head, the scalp, the forehead, the temples, the eyes, and the face. Six, let all the muscles of the face relax and fall into rest. Seven, move down to each area, the neck, the shoulders, the arms, into the wrists, the hands, and the tips of the fingers. Number eight, back up to the shoulders and down to the back and pelvis. And finally, to the front of the torso, the abdomen moving with the breath. Number 10, let the whole body sink into whatever you're lying on. After that, move your attention and breathe down into the thighs, down the legs to the ankles, the feet, and each of the toes. Number 12, spread your attention back to the body as a whole, restful and relaxed. 13, slowly start to move the fingers and toes, stretching the arms above the head, and give your body a good stretch. 14, gently roll over and come back up to sitting, then standing, to return to your daily activity with a renewed sense of awareness and energy. Research has shown that mindfulness improves memory, creativity, and reaction times. It also boosts the immune system and lowers blood pressure. Studies have also shown that mindfulness can help with rheumatoid arthritis, chronic fatigue syndrome, and speech stuttering. Now here's our next tip. Take a few moments to stop and notice whatever sounds are going on around you at this moment. It could be a car horn, people chatting, the hum of the computer, or wind in the trees. Focus your awareness on these sounds and really listen to them. You might want to set a timer for how long you're going to do this exercise for, as it will help you at first to stay tuned. Don't attach any thought to the sounds, just observe them. Did you know that mindfulness gives the mind the clarity in which things can be seen as they really are? It develops the ability to concentrate on an object for long, actually for long enough to investigate it properly. In these ways, then, calm tunes the mind, making it a more adequate instrument for knowledge and insight. Those were our mindful moments. 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
0: 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What had you expected? Me to make you my art and make you a star and get you connected. I'll meet you in the park. I'll be calm and collected. But we knew right from the start that you'd fall apart, cause I'm too expensive. Your talk would be something that shouldn't be said out loud.

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10: Let's talk about coffee. Not just drinking coffee, I'm talking about the culture of coffee. Because at this point, coffee isn't just a drink, it's a lifestyle. First of all, there are two types of people in the world: people who enjoy coffee and people who need coffee just to function. You know, the second group, they don't say good morning. They say, don't talk to me until I've had my coffee. And it's serious. Like that first sip, that's not casual. That's a system reboot. But what's interesting is how coffee has evolved. It used to be simple. Black coffee, maybe sugar, done. Now? Now it's like ordering coffee requires a full personality description. You walk in and you say, I'll have a triple shot, oat milk, half sweet, extra foam, iced, but not too cold. At that point, are you ordering coffee or designing a character? And of course, the coffee shops? They're not just places to get coffee anymore. They're offices, they're meeting rooms, they're study zones. You walk into a cafe and everyone's doing something important. Laptops open, headphones on, even if they're just staring at the screen. And somehow, coffee makes everything feel more productive. You could do the exact same work at home. But that moment you're holding a cup of coffee in a cafe, suddenly you feel like you're achieving something. Also, coffee has this emotional connection. Think about it. Bad day? Coffee. Good day? Coffee. Need to talk? Let's grab coffee. Need a break? Coffee. It's like coffee's always the answer. We don't even question it anymore. And then there's the timing. Morning coffee hits different. That's essential. But afternoon coffee, that's a risky decision. Because now you're making a choice. Do I want energy or do I want to sleep later? And somehow we always choose energy and regret it at 2 a.m. in the morning. Let's also talk about the smell. Even people who don't drink coffee love the smell of coffee. That alone tells you something. It's comforting, familiar. It's not just about taste. It's about the experience. And here's something interesting. People don't just drink coffee. They become loyal to it. Everyone has their usual, their specific order, their specific place. You could go anywhere, but you'll still say, "No, I'll just get my regular." It's routine, it's identity. And honestly, coffee has mastered something most things don't. It's fit into every kind of moment. So yeah, coffee might seem like just a drink, but really, it's part of how people live their day. And if you're holding a cup right now, you already know exactly what I mean. You're listening to SRFM with me, Asil.
0: But I don't understand why. See, it's burning me to hold on to this. I know this is something I gotta do, but that don't mean I want to.
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1: Good afternoon, everyone, and welcome to your news brief at 5 o'clock here on SRFM. The Saudi Arabia will be hosting the 39th Conference of the Arab Inter-Parliamentary Union on June the 10th to the 11th via video conference under the patronage of the custodian of the two holy mosques, King Salman bin Abdulaziz Al Saud. The conference, organized by the Shura Council and the AIPU, will bring together speakers of the Arab parliaments and legislative councils, as well as delegates from several organizations. The Makkah Chamber continued its efforts during the Hajj season to enhance the role of the private sector and enable businesses to contribute to serving pilgrims. The Ministry of Islamic Affairs, Dawah and Guidance concluded its Hajj season operations across the eastern region's five border crossings. The ministry implemented a comprehensive range of religious outreach, guidance and awareness programs to serve pilgrims arriving and departing through the region in coordination with relevant government agencies. In light of the continued commitment of the OPEC and non-OPEC participating countries in the Declaration of Cooperation to achieve and sustain a stable oil market, the participating countries decided to reaffirm the framework of the Declaration of Cooperation signed on December the 10th, 2016, and further endorsed its subsequent meetings. Prosthetics and Rehabilitation Center project in the city of Seyun in Hadramaut Governorate provided a range of medical services to 578 beneficiaries in May 2026, with the support from King Salman Humanitarian Aid and Relief Center. The Literature Publishing and Translation Commission concluded the Kingdom of Saudi Arabia's participation as a guest of honor at the 2026 Kuala Lumpur International Book Fair, held from the 29th of May to the 7th of June at the World Trade Center in Kuala Lumpur. Amid a broad cultural and media engagement and strong visitor turnout, particularly among those interested in the culture and knowledge of affairs. Al Juf region transforms into an open-air fruit festival throughout the year, as farmers and markets are adorned with the vibrant natural colors of more than 10 million fruit trees, producing a variety of high-quality fruits. And finally, Jazan offers a refreshing summer escape where the azure waters of the sea meet lush green mountains, creating one of the kingdom's most diverse natural landscapes. With its farms, valleys, beaches and islands, the region has become a leading tourism destination, attracting visitors seeking a blend of nature, recreation and adventure. This has been your news brief prepared and edited by Mr. Ahmed. Have a good evening and goodbye.
2: 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There was the time to decide. Stop chasing shadows, just enjoy.

Ooh, what a good song. Let's get through the intro quickly so we can get into it. Welcome to The Ride Home with myself, Dre DeBlay, and the ever-amazing Mr. Radi in the background. Welcome for the next 2 hours as we take you on the roads of the kingdom from where you are to where you want to get to. We are 3 days, 4 hours, and 53 minutes from the FIFA World Cup 2026, and we'll be talking about that today, about this weekend's football. Looking forward to some great matches. Described as having 4 Super Bowls per day, this World Cup is going to be massive. I'd love to know your thoughts. 012-6484-691. Let's get back to this incredible song. We'll catch you after the break, only on SRFM, the heart of KSA.

And welcome back, everybody, to The Ride Home as we prepare for the World Cup football. Now, on an unrelated note, a huge celebration as Saudi Statistics Chief touts data AI integration at Global Data Festival. As we've heard before, Saudi Arabia is the goal is to make it the leading AI state in the world, and I think it's a really important thing because AI is such a powerful tool if done correctly. And Saudi Arabia's chief statistician used a major international data summit, which was happening in Kenya, to promote the preparations of the 2026 UN World Data Forum that's happening in Riyadh, and highlighted the kingdom's efforts to integrate AI, geospatial information, and statistical systems to support sustainable development. The participation of the General Authority for Statistics at the June 2 to June 5 Global Data Festival in Nairobi was reported as being highly successful, and the delegation was really, really well received at the event. And it brought together, you know, a lot of different government officials at this forum with, you know, technology experts, development partners all around the world coming together to discuss the role of data and emerging technologies in addressing global change. And it is true, we have so much data now. It's how do we use that for the greater good? Now, Saudi Arabia remains committed to strengthening data and statistical systems and supporting innovation and expanding international cooperation. And clearly, these are the kind of events where such great things are done. On the sidelines of the event, meetings were held with international organizations and national statistic agencies to discuss preparations for the UN World Data Forum 2026, which will be held in Riyadh from the 9th to the 12th of November. Talks also focused on the Road to Riyadh initiative and efforts to align outcomes from the Nairobi Festival with preparations for the Global Forum. The president also met with Global Partnerships for Sustainable Development Data CEO to review arrangements for Riyadh's forum and explore future areas of cooperation. It's an amazing bit of networking being done. I got to tell you, I always, when I read these things and I think about it, it must be such an exciting and also quite stressful job being someone who goes around and connects with people, right? Because that's the key thing of the role that people like this play, because they are the integral, like, linchpin between their organizations and potential partnerships. And I find it so amazing. And clearly a lot of great things have come out of this summit as we work towards the UN World Forum that's going to be happening, or Data Forum that's going to be happening in Riyadh. So big up to the General Authority for Statistics here in Saudi Arabia for the hard work you're doing. We are incredibly excited for the outcomes of this, and hopefully we're going to see some really big moves happening here in the kingdom. If you're someone working in AI, we'll have to give us a bit of your feedback. 012-6484-691. Enjoy the music. We'll be catching you in a minute.

0: You know what time it is. It's SRFM time. Turn it up. Let's go.
1: And welcome back, everybody, to The Ride Home. Hope you're doing very, very well. Yeah, amazing promo in the background. Hope you're having a good afternoon. Now, listen, there's some incredible work being done at the Prophet's Mosque, which has 180,000 maintenance operations every single year. What amazing bit of hard work being done. Now, the General Authority for the Care of the Two Holy Mosques continues to carry out carpet maintenance at the Prophet's Mosque. The operations are part of an integrated operational system aimed at providing a spiritually conducive environment for worshippers and visitors, while maintaining the highest standards of cleanliness and quality within the prayer areas and courtyards. Daily care includes washing and preparing around 500 carpets out of the total 25,000 distributed across the mosque, amounting to more than 180,000 operations annually. The work is carried out according to precise operational stages that ensure complete cleanliness, high efficiency, and the preservation of carpet quality and sustainability. The carpets used in the mosque are made in Saudi Arabia. They are distributed by high quality specifications in terms of weave density, durability, and cohesion, and contributing to the comfort of the worshippers and the visitors, and withstanding intense use all year round. The carpets are distributed across prayer areas according to precise organizational plans that take into account the smooth flow of movement within the mosque, its roof, and its courtyards, ensuring the optimal use of designated prayer spaces and enhancing the comfort of visitors to the

mask, which is unbelievable. These efforts are part of an integrated service at the mosque aimed at enhancing service quality and attending to the finest details, thereby ensuring comfort and tranquility for worshippers and visitors and keeping it prepared for worship in the best possible condition. So big up to all the hard work being done. If someone who's benefited from that, who's experienced, you know, the incredible hard work being put in, let's give a bit of a shout out to them. Call us 012-6484-691. Let's get back to the music. We'll catch you guys after the break. Only on SRFM, the heart of KSA.

And welcome back, everybody, to The Ride Home. Hope you did good. It's another beautiful day here in the kingdom. Now, if you are a fan of the game Among Us, you'd be interested to know that there is a television series being made of the popular game. And you're probably asking yourself, but a game about Among Us? Do you think that's going to work? Now, obviously it shouldn't, but it's debuting in 2026. And it's by Paramount Plus, and it's during a time where, you know, obviously people are thinking like, wow, people are probably getting desperate for content right now. But despite all the odds, the Among Us show is going to be based. It's quite nice. It's 5 13-minute episodes that kind of put us in a ship that is tasked with delivering some precious resources to a corporation. Excuse me. We join the crew of two new recruits, Green and White. Green, voiced by Elijah Wood, White by Patton Oswalt, and they are given an orientation that stresses the company's supposed progressive values. An HR representative, Orange, introduces new workers to the rest of the squad. The show transforms these empty avatars into zany archetypes. Now, Purple is the cop-like color, serves as the security chief, voiced by Ashley Johnson. The ship's captain, who desperately wants to be competent, is Red, and that's by Randall Park. Black is by Liv Hewson, and this is the clinical no-nonsense worker who's paired with the spiritually breezy gemologist, who is Kyan, who is voiced by Kimiko Glenn. And every character makes sense without feeling very predictable, and it's a hand-drawn show. It's scripted production, and it's definitely going to be taking people of the fans of the game of the game to another level. I don't know if it's something that kids will be able to watch. That's not mentioned in the article, but if you are a fan of the game, and people are quite big fans of this, I'm quite curious to know if people are excited to get a game or get a show based on this game. I can think of thousands of other games that I would very much appreciate a TV show about, but apparently this is the one that got it. Let me know your thoughts. 012-6484-691. Would you be watching the Among Us show? And if not, what would you rather be watching? 012-6474-100. Let's get back to the music. We'll catch you guys in a bit, only on SRFM, the heart of KSA.

Welcome back, everyone. And this is really good news as work has begun on a major road development project in Riyadh aimed at improving traffic flow and strengthening connections between key areas. That must be massive news for people in Riyadh.

The Royal Commission for Riyadh City announced that they have started construction on two new bridges as part of the Taif Road Development Project, which will upgrade the road's intersections with Nudge Road and Asir Road as well. The project is expected to enhance connectivity between Qiddiya and Western Riyadh and the capital's Ring Road and Jeddah Road to the east, while reducing travel times along one of the busiest transportation corridors in the city. According to the commission, the 15-kilometer project includes a construction of bridges and upgrades to the main road network. Once completed, the corridor's capacity is expected to reach around 200,000 vehicles per day. The redevelopment of the two intersections will include an integrated system of bridges and traffic lanes designed to improve traffic movement, reduce congestion, and increase transport efficiency. The commission said digital platforms and navigation applications will be updated regularly to provide motorists with information on construction progress and traffic diversions. So before it helps you, it's going to cause you traffic, so just be aware. The Taif project forms part of Riyadh's wide development program, which includes the construction and upgrading of more than 500 kilometers of roads across the capital. The initiative aims to improve existing transport corridors, create new routes, and strengthen links between key parts of the city. As Saudi continues efforts to develop an integrated and sustainable urban transport network in line with its 2030 vision goals. If you're in Riyadh, you must be extremely ecstatic to be hearing this happening. Let me know your thoughts. 012-6484-691. Are you excited about the possibilities of a bit more convenient road? I would love to know your thoughts on this one. 012-6484-691. Let's get back to the music. We'll catch you guys in a bit off the top of the hour here on SRFM, the heart of KSA. Enjoy the music.

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I hope you're enjoying my set here on SRFM. The heart of KSA.

Hey, this is DJ Asad. I hope you're enjoying my set here on SRFM, the heart of KSA.

And welcome back, everybody, to The Ride Home. It is exciting to kind of reflect back on what an incredible Hajj period we had. The season was just remarkable and had so many different highlights across its many days. And a lot of work was done both behind the scenes to really help, you know, protect people. One of those areas was done by the Saudi Data and AI Authority, in collaboration with the Ministry of Hajj and Umrah. And it intensified its awareness efforts, targeting companies serving pilgrims by strengthening understanding of data governance and personal data protection. And this is all promoted by the compliance of the regulatory frameworks and reducing improper data handling practices. You can imagine 1.7 million people coming to the kingdom. That's a lot of data that needs to be protected. And the initiative was carried out through specialized workshops attended by representatives of more than 200 companies serving the pilgrims from within the kingdom and abroad, as well as additional 70 ministry officials as well. The efforts focus on enabling companies to adopt best practices in data management. This includes data classification, data quality standards, and enhancing the reliability and accuracy of data used to improve services for pilgrims. This also aims to improve operational efficiency, support informed decision making, and strengthen data integration and information sharing across Hajj and Umrah ecosystems. We're moving towards a very digital world, and things like this need to be considered. And it's great to see that the Saudi Data and AI Authority and the Ministry of Hajj and Umrah is considering this to best serve everyone from internal and external visitors and local going for either a Hajj or their Umrah.

I mean, we're still a far way away from the next Hutch season, but as we mentioned before, planning starts the day it finishes. So there's planning already going in to make it the best for next year. And the Umrah season is kicking off as well. So obviously a lot of foot traffic, a lot of data crossing over. It's great to see it's being protected by some of the best in the industry. Let's get back to the music. Hope you're having a good time. It's myself, Mr. Dadi, here with you on the ride home. Proudly Saudi, this is the ride home here on SRFM, showing you the best highlights of what's happening in the kingdom right now here on your drive home. Love to hear from you. 012-6484-691. We're also on X at Saudia_radio. 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

0: Jaylene. 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
1: I can't see right.

still dreaming. DJ Dean.

Now, here is an amazing initiative, and I'm really excited to share the story. A team of heroes with Down syndrome is staffing a Saudi coffee chain called Ratios in Al Khubar branch in a celebration of inclusivity for disabled people. With more than 130 branches across the kingdom, the Al Khubar site is the first of Ratios that connects the community with people with disabilities through one of the kingdom's staple hangout spots, a coffee shop. The company has plans to expand the scheme to Riyadh and to Jeddah this year, and they can imagine that every home has a relative that potentially could have a disability, and to see them excluded from working and enjoying, you know, life just seems to be something that we have to look at. Now, located in the bustling area of Al Khubar and running collaboration with the IFA Medical Center, Ratio IFA is a community space where people living with disability and their family members can come and meet and enjoy some coffee. The cafe is not merely a facade for inclusivity, but has implemented real solutions to give both employees and customers a safe and welcoming space to work, socialize, and enjoy a hot cup of coffee. Through their connections with several charities, the idea was first to employ those with Down syndrome to help integrate them into the workforce. This developed into a branch that offers both employment opportunities and a safe space for disabled people and their families to share this experience. After 6 months of training at various Ratio Cafe branches, each employee was tasked with a role that they perform best. Their theoretical training was through the charity, covering communication skills and how to connect with customers. Then at the branches, workers working half the usual daily working hours, they did various training sessions. One of them, for example, was how to greet customers and break the ice. They had a brief rotation within the branch, including how to work as cashiers, how to take orders, and how to make or pour the V60. About 70% of the employees at the shop have Down syndrome, while the rest help out and perform other tasks. A large part of the revenue from the branch goes to the IFA Medical Center. That's amazing. Now, clearly there's a lot of work that can be done to really create a more inclusive environment, but what an amazing initiative. And I really think this is something that we can really see do some really big things. I mean, there's a recent great interest of empowering people with disabilities, especially those with Down syndrome, was also shown when Starbucks MENA and the Voice of Down Syndrome Society announced a partnership last month, building on the latter's work of empowering its community through education, clear intervention, and advocacy. So a lot of work is being done to create a more inclusive environment, and I am 100% all for it. I think this is a fantastic idea, and I think we should really back it and show that we are an inclusive society where people with disabilities are able to really showcase their skill sets, get jobs, and be part of the working class. I think it's awesome. Let me know your thoughts. 012-648-4691. Let's get back to the music, and I'll catch you after the break.

Welcome back, everybody, to The Ride Home. If you've not ever heard of the STEM racing, it is so cool. It's like this whole idea of racing like cars, basically. But it's a very cool competition that is something you should know more about. Now, Team Lynx from the host city took home the top prize at the ITHRA STEM racing event at the King Abdulaziz Center for World Culture on Saturday. The competition is designed to test young people's skills in designing, engineering, and racing miniature cars powered by compressed air. It also demands expertise in management and teamwork. The event attracted 20 teams and more than 280 competitors from Dhahran, Jubail, Al Hasa, Riyadh, Jeddah, and Medina. Team Bass from Jeddah filled the runners-up spot, followed by Team Anak from Medina and Team Dran from Al Hasa. All four teams will now go to compete at the World Finals in Singapore from the 3rd until the 8th of October, an event in which Saudi Arabia has thrived, with several of its teams achieving top 10 global rankings. This is amazing. Now, the program journey has revealed a generation of exceptional abilities and a genuine passion for innovation, and the qualification of the four teams to the global competition in Singapore reflects the level of excellence demonstrated by the participants. So, yeah, listen, we are going to be backing you all the way, and we'll definitely give you feedback on how they do in Singapore in October. Let's really get behind this. Listen, if you're a young scientist, young creative mind, this is definitely something worth getting your head around. Hopefully we can see more teams kind of appear in this. Let me know your thoughts. 012-6484-691. 012-647-4100. Enjoy the music, and I'll catch you in a bit.

And welcome back, everybody, for the last time. Thank you so much for joining us for today's show here on The Ride Home. Myself and Mr. Daddy really had a fantastic time spending some time with you wherever you might be, driving from work home, wherever you might be going. Please be safe on the roads. Spend some time listening to the radio and get yourself to where you need to be safely and calmly. Some silly people on the road sometimes. So just, you know what, music helps to calm you down, relax you, and make the drive so much better, because it is a beautiful time to be exploring your city. The weather is great outside. Sun is setting slowly. What a way to end your day with some beautiful sunset music. Just spending time with family and friends. Do that for us. We are your Heart of KSA. This is The Ride Home here on SRFM, and we look forward to seeing you again tomorrow. Same place, same time. And I'll catch you then. From me, goodbye, everyone, and have a lovely evening. Bye-bye.

Y'all songs just thoughts. Ode to a boy. I used to write myself obituaries. Thank God that boy is dead and buried. Playing Raw, Duke, and Gonzo, are my family worried?

0: Hey everybody, today's a special show. Today's fun. Look, you guys, I promise myself I'm gonna be a normal human being who's nice, but I couldn't. I have two announcers with me, wonderful announcer, my two little SRFM new babies. Okay, I've got Abdelhamid Mahrous and I've got Raneem Yusuf.
1: Hello.
0: You probably heard Raneem with Dre on the ride home. How was it?
1: It was good.
0: Yeah?
1: It was gorgeous. Yeah. I loved it. I loved to just make people enjoy their ride home.
0: Really?
1: Mm-hmm.
0: So now listen, you guys, now all you listeners out there, we're gonna just have a little chit chat. Mm-hmm. We're gonna get to know them. I'm gonna get to know them as well. You know, see what they're up to, what they have in their mind. Abdelhamid is a bit nervous. You're nervous, huh?
2: Yeah.
0: Why?
2: Because the first time here in the radio.
0: Yeah. The first time?
2: That's it.
0: Really?
2: Yeah.
0: So you're telling me you never ever went on, like, for example, a show. Let's say you called a show. You never called in a show? You never called in a show, said, hello, you know, I would like to say something, or I just like to contribute my thoughts. Did you ever do that on radio?
2: Yeah.
0: What? When?
2: My own podcast.
0: Okay. Yeah. There you go. Let's start from there. Oh, you have a podcast.
2: Yeah.
0: And what do you talk on your podcast?
2: About the pharmaceutical companies.
0: Ah, now see,
2: because I'm a pharmacist already.
0: Really?
2: Yeah.
0: See, this is, we're going to have fun right here.
2: Yeah.
0: So can I ask you about, now I can't ask you about certain things, but I'm going to ask you about some things 100%. Anyways, but okay, so you get guests, you talk about that, you need things that are in.
2: Yeah,
0: things
2: sales, that, marketing in the pharmaceutical industries. Yeah.
0: Very interesting. Yeah. And is it interesting?
2: Yeah, of course.
0: Really?
2: Yeah.
0: So who's your target audience, for example, on podcasts like that?
2: Pharmacists, doctors from different specialties.
0: Okay.
2: Yeah.
0: Okay.
2: We talk about health sectors.
0: The health sector.
2: Yeah.
0: Things that are in that are not really good for you. How about that? Do you talk about things like that?
2: Yeah, of course.
0: Because there are certain, for example, let me just jump right into it. Raneem, you probably. Let's say, for example, there's a new magic drug that makes you lose weight. We don't want to say what it is or anything, but do you talk, for example, can you talk about the pros and the cons of taking this new magic, either be it an injection or a pill? Could you say, you know, this isn't good, maybe you shouldn't take this, or yeah, what do you talk about that?
2: We take recommendations from doctors, from the audience.
0: Okay.
2: About diseases.
0: Yes. So if I came and I told you there's a certain disease, should I take this drug or not? Can you guys go on and talk about this drug, if it's good or if it's not?
2: Yes. Oh. And in general, فنت براند نيم جينيريك نيم يعني جينيريك نيم اوف ذا برودكتس
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0: 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Yeah, right now, don't you feel that I'm a nosy kind of person? I'm asking you questions outside the box.
2: Mm.
0: See, this is the same thing. Are you that kind of person, or are you just straightforward?
2: No, I am

0: This kind of person, yes.
1: You're nosy or you're not?
0: Nosy.
1: That's it. That's what I wanted. And look, without saying anything, Raneem, let's go to break.
2: Okay.
1: And then I'm going to get this one. I'm going to pick your brain for 2 seconds, okay?
2: Okay. All right. Let's get
1: ready. Stay tuned, y'all.

0: 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Listen to All Things Considered. Remember, you guys, I've got my two new lovely presenters, the new gang. We've got Abdul Hamid Mahrous.
1: Hello.
0: And we've got Reneem Youssef.
2: Hello.
0: Reneem Youssef, yalla, tell me about you.
2: What do you want to know? I have a lot to say.
0: Just give me the summary. Give me the interesting parts.
2: Okay, the interesting part is I started working since I was 19.
0: Okay.
2: I started working as an English teacher. And after that, after long years of teaching, I just had enough. It's been more than 10 years. I feel like, you know, battery low. Yes, that's it.
0: It drains you. But I'll tell you something.
2: Yes.
0: I think all of us, like Saudi girls who graduated, the first job we ever had was an English teacher. That's why whenever I see teachers, I'm like, kudos to you. Well, it's the hardest job in the whole entire world. It's the hardest job in the entire world.
2: And to put up with the students,
0: the kids,
2: and their demands. And the
0: what grades did you get?
2: Foundation year.
0: La ilaha.
2: College.
0: Oh.
2: Which is harder?
0: That is very hard.
2: It is.
0: And because when they, I understand.
2: Tell me, when they wake up in the morning and they just come to you with their coffee tumbler and they're like,
0: we're college graduates.
2: Yes. And they're transitioning from a stage of, I was a high school student and now I'm a grown up and I'm a college student. And you just suffer from that.
0: Yeah. Okay.
2: And after that, I changed major. Okay. And I started working as a marketing person. Okay. And now I am a perfume blogger.
0: No way.
2: Yes, I'm a perfume influencer.
0: That is very interesting.
2: Mm-hmm.
0: Oh, man.
2: You smell good, by the way.
0: Do I?
2: Mm-hmm.
0: Okay.
2: Mm-hmm. Let's hide the brand. We're not. She's gonna tell me behind stage.
0: Yeah, man. This is very interesting.
2: It is.
0: So
2: I'm interested
0: look at the shift from a teacher to a marketing.
2: Mm-hmm.
0: I love that, man.
2: Yes, but I started loving scents since I was 9 years old. I used to ask my dad to just go and buy me perfumes from duty-free places, or when we travel, please get me this perfume. You remember Sayedati Zaman?
0: Yeah.
2: The samples?
0: Oh, yeah.
2: I used to scratch that and smell it, and I just
0: say
2: that.
0: You know what's going to happen? They're going to guess your age. Careful.
2: Guys, you know, I just turned 5.
0: You what?
2: I just turned 5.
0: Oh, she's let's make it 25. 25 is a very nice number.
2: It is. I've been 27. I've been 27 for almost 6 years now.
0: That's lovely. That's how old are you? Let me guess. Let me go. Abdul Hamid.
1: Okay. Guess.
0: He's 27.
2: He looks like his 20s.
1: 32.
2: Yes. Mashallah.
0: Are you married?
1: No.
0: Oh, that's why. See, that's why he still looks 25. There you go. That is the reason why, khalas. Once you get married, inshallah, biznillah, khalas, you'll look your age. I'm not going to say you're going to look older, but you'll look your age.
2: It's okay. I'll take care of your Botox.
0: Lovely Botox, man.
2: Yes. Mm-hmm, mm-hmm.
0: But anyway, so what were we talking about?
2: We were talking about perfumes that I started being
0: so
2: a
0: this
2: perfume
0: is the
2: influencer.
0: Last
2: this
0: thing.
2: Is what I do. I just write content. I'm a content creator.
0: Okay.
2: And mostly I create content about perfumes.
0: Hmm.
2: What do people like? What people don't like? What is the hype is
0: There's
2: about?
0: The trending one.
2: Uh-huh.
0: The trending one is the one that smells like fish. Does it smell like fish or not? Just tell me, does it smell like fish or not?
2: It smells like cherries.
0: But it doesn't smell like fish.
2: It doesn't, but the guy just said his own personal opinion. Why did people attack him?
0: Yeah, but why would I say something
2: because
0: smells like fish? And fish out
2: just,
0: of everything.
2: No, he's just very genuine with his thoughts.
0: No, also you're pro this guy.
2: I do follow this guy, and he has a very big fandom.
0: Yeah.
2: And that's why people just follow him around, and this is why she got very upset that...
0: I think that was a bit too harsh.
2: It was
0: a bit too harsh.
2: Believe me, if you follow him, you would know that fish is a compliment compared to what he usually says.
0: I do listen to him.
2: Mm-hmm.
0: Abdul Hamid, do you understand what we're talking about?
1: What?
2: We're decoding words.
0: Exactly. Listen. Are you into anything like, you know, fragrance? Your TikTok. When you go on your TikTok, what's the main thing that we can... What does the

0: I see.
1: He told me backstage that he can see my post as an explorer. When
2: really?
1: He searches about perfumes.
2: When I search about perfumes.
0: So, but what are you into? If I wanted to know what your hobbies are, what's the main thing that you go to and you kind of search and you get reviews on?
2: Musics.
0: Oh, music.
2: Yeah.
0: What's your genre? What's your favorite genre?
2: About music.
0: Pop.
2: Yes, and Amr Diab in Arabic.
0: Mm-hmm. Amr Diab. Yeah. He's your favorite, really?
2: Yeah, of course.
0: What Arabic? About you? Arabic.
1: Arabic?
0: Arabic.
1: I love Arabic, but I'm into old Arabic music.
0: Really?
1: Yes,
0: the classics?
1: Old Abdelmajid, old Rashid.
0: Okay, yeah. It's very, very interesting right now.
1: Mm-hmm.
0: English.
1: English, I'm into the classics, old music as well. 80s? Lionel Richie.
0: 80s,
1: 70s.
0: Imagine 90s now. Yes. They're calling
2: Michael
0: 90s.
2: Michael Jackson, of course.
0: Michael Jackson?
1: Yeah. Michael Jackson, of course.
0: Did you guys watch the movie?
1: Oh, of course. And I'm ready to watch it again.
0: No way.
1: Wallah. I loved it.
0: Did you watch the movie?
2: Yeah. Of course.
0: And is it as they say, you go out, kids are just like, you know, really.
1: Have you seen the parties that people threw at the movie theaters?
0: No
1: they
0: way.
1: Started going down dancing. Yeah. Thriller.
0: I can't find it in me to go. I don't know. I just don't
1: you
0: like musicals.
1: It's not musical. It's just a biography and infused with music. But and you just cannot say no to it. It's Michael Jackson dancing.
0: I couldn't. I don't know why. Okay. I mean, I'm a horror geek.
1: Okay, I'm afraid of horror movies.
0: See, now we can't be friends. I'm sorry.
1: No, we're ready. I'll learn. It's okay. We
0: How
1: can be
0: you?
1: Friends.
0: What's your favorite movie? Your movie genre?
2: Drama.
0: Ooh. Okay, drama. Is nice. Yeah. Okay, drama. Don't say comedy.
2: I watched Seven Dogs, by the way.
0: How was that?
2: It's really good.
0: Really?
2: Yeah.
0: Seven Dogs? I'm not gonna watch no Seven Dogs, man. Is it what? Is it an action one?
2: Action one, yeah.
1: It's action, Arabic, infused with a lot of famous people.
0: Oh, really?
2: Martin Lawrence.
0: What?
1: Yeah, Salman Khan. We're talking big names.
0: No, wait a minute. Hold on. Martin Lawrence in something Arabic?
1: Yes.
2: Martin Lawrence with Kareem Abdelaziz and Ahmed Hez, by the way.
1: And Nasser Al-Ghassabi,
2: yes.
0: What?
1: Yes, you need to watch the
0: what
1: movie.
0: Happened here? Yeah.
1: Imagine it was shot here in Saudi Arabia. Yes.
0: I see.
1: And it was shot here. Dir'iyya?
2: Yeah, in Riyadh.
1: Riyadh.
2: All locations in Riyadh, Dir'iyya.
1: Wallahala, if you can see it. It's
2: Jerry.
1: Just, you know that we have amazing places to shoot movies. So I think we
0: Where
1: are...
0: Where was it shot?
1: Riyadh. I think Dir'iyya, the castle.
0: Dir'iyya, you're saying it? Oh.
1: Yes.
2: Yeah, yeah.
1: Dir'iyya castle.
0: That is very interesting.
1: It is very
0: see,
1: smart.
0: See, this is the thing. It needs to be promoted. Because I had no idea what Seven Dogs was. But it does need to be promoted.
1: The first show was in Balad.
0: Okay.
1: They had the first show and the actors attended it. Imagine Monica Bellucci.
0: Wow.
1: In Balad.
0: That is amazing.
1: It's very interesting.
0: Mind you,
1: she came.
2: Oh, okay.
0: Okay. We'll take a break and get back. This is very interesting, man. Very interesting.
1: We're giving her information.

0: Good job, Bandar.
1: Is she?
0: Well, good job, Bandar. I'm very proud of you right now. I swear. You know, I had a little mishap. I was a bit sick just... And then I came back to a new and improved Bandar. I think he's like, Nana, I better clean up my act with this woman.
2: Who are you and what did you do to Bandar?
0: Yeah, I don't know what happened. That's good job. Very good job. Okay, so listen, if you guys just tuned in, listening to All Things Considered, I've got Abdelhamid Mahrous and Raneem Yusuf, our new SRFM
2: hola.
0: Presenters.
3: Hello.
0: But let's talk about your shows. Okay, obviously, nothing is written in stone now.
2: Mm-hmm.
0: We're not, but what you're going to start talking, Annie, what you have in mind about your show? We'll start with Raneem.
2: Okay.
0: What would your show be about?
2: I want to create something that has my character infused in it. You know, that I'm always interested in scents and perfumes and stuff.
0: Mm.
2: So I thought of having a show called Scented with Raneem.
0: Nice.
2: You're going to be scented with me. How? I'm going to mark you with my scent and the topics that I bring.
0: Wonderful.
2: So I would like to have guests from across the kingdom who did something great for the kingdom, for themselves, who just left an imprint and educate people about them. We have a lot of people who are amazing and nobody knows about them.
0: Okay.
2: And they are successful or they created something good or they left a heritage behind.
0: Lovely.
2: So we can have those. We can interview them. We can have multiple topics about what's happening every day.
0: Mm-hmm.
2: We want to discuss what's happening here in the kingdom, especially that I'm a proud citizen since Kamana, the most successful Hajj season. I'm impressed.
0: You went to Hajj?
2: No, I didn't, but I've been watching. No problem. I've been watching.
0: Okay, but did you ever go to Hajj?
2: No, I'm planning to. I was always afraid of that. I was like, oh, you know,
0: scared, it's intimidating. Nah.
2: But now it's easier than ever. I think I'm going to go. I love it.
0: What's more than air condition underneath the ground?
2: I know. We suffered from the heat here.
0: Imagine that.
2: And they didn't.
0: See?
2: So.
0: So go
2: inshallah,
0: on.
2: It's a plan that I'm willing to take, and it's not risky anymore. It's not scary.
0: Yeah,
2: it's
0: beautiful.
2: The most amazing experience.
0: Mm.
2: So this is what I'm thinking about for my show. I just want to interview people. Mm. I want to bring new topics that people love to discuss.
0: Lovely.
2: Yeah, especially let's say mental health and health in general, day topics. I just want people to engage with me.
0: Wonderful.
2: Yes.
0: And I really said she's our social butterfly.
2: Yay.
0: So she knows everybody. She's gonna get everybody.
2: And
0: on.
2: I cannot wait to introduce you guys to my friends, the ones who are marvelous and amazing, and I want them to share their ideas and thoughts with you so you can maybe get inspired.
0: This is wonderful. Mm-hmm. Okay. So Abdelhamid, tell us about what your show is probably gonna be about.
4: I wanna create human-centered talk show that explores that untold stories behind the influential individuals.
0: Okay.
4: The program focuses on personal journeys, struggles, defining moments, and the decision that shaped each guest.
0: Wonderful.
4: Yes, every successful person has a hidden story, and this program brings it to light.
0: Wonderful. So you're actually going to go in deep to how they became successful, for example, the story behind the face, for example.
2: Yes.
0: I like that. That's very good. Mm-hmm. Because we have so much talent.
4: More authentic.
2: Mm-hmm.
0: With so much talent. And then, for example, let's say, and this is something I recently have gone through. I wanted to open a business. How can I be as successful as that person? People, you know, it's not easy to ask for help. So a show like that, who would tell you, for example, you brought in a successful abaya
2: designer.
0: Mm-hmm. How she started? Obviously, she started from somewhere.
4: Yeah.
0: So she's going to tell you how and what to do and how to
4: all
0: how
4: process
0: to go
4: from A to Z.
0: See, this is perfect.
2: Mm-hmm. For me, sharing my story as something that I haven't told you about, that I was diagnosed with multiple sclerosis in 2021. It's an autoimmune disease. So I would like to share that story of success, that I'm just living, enjoying my life despite the disease. Nothing is wrong. And I would like to bring more of those autoimmune warriors or just share their success stories, because nothing is stopping you unless you are stopping yourself.
0: This is amazing.
2: This is something I would like to share with people as well.
0: No, it is true. Because look, sometimes out of the blue, something happens to you. You had no idea. You're there labeled, for example, with your MS.
2: Yes, it doesn't define
0: it
2: your
0: doesn't
2: identity.
0: Define you.
2: Yes.
0: Just now, for example, last month, May, this May, I had a heart problem.
2: Okay.
0: I always thought I was Superwoman. So it's things like this that later on I'm like, wait a minute, this doesn't define you. So what? Mm-hmm. And a lot of people do come and say, listen, it's scary.
2: Mm-hmm.
0: Okay, it's scary. The name is scary, but if you want to live being titled or being labeled as a person with that, you're going to live that way.
2: It's either you're going to just go on and live your life,
0: yes,
2: or you're going to victimize yourself and start living as the victim. And I'm sick and I'm... No.
0: But wait a minute.
2: No.
0: Let me ask you something.
2: No.
0: Do you use the card sometimes?
2: Sometimes, yeah.
0: You have to use the card.
2: I'm not Superwoman. Wallah, I'm not Superwoman.
0: I use it. I have a heart condition.
2: I'm tired. I'm sick. I can't.
0: See, you see? Stay tuned, y'all. Be right back.

0: 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I've got Abdelhamid.
1: Hello.
0: Mahrous. Raneem. Yusuf.
2: Hello.
0: Listen, you guys, listen. I just found out that Abdelhamid is a swimmer. He actually got medals. He's a swimmer. Wallahi, very good. So tell us about that. So your hobby is what? Your go-to sport is swimming?
1: Yeah, swimming.
0: Well, that swimming is good. And so where do you swim? In the supermarket. Hey, the supermarket, huh?
2: We can all swim in grocery.
0: I love
2: you.
0: Listen. In the beach or in the swimming pool?
1: A swim pool. Olympic swim pool.
2: Mashallah. Yeah.
0: How many laps do you do? What's the time? So let's say how many laps can you do in 30 minutes?
1: In 30 minutes?
0: Is that a question? How many laps? Let's say it's half an hour. How many laps can
1: 10,
0: you go?
1: 10.
0: 10?
1: 20.
2: 10 or 20, be honest.
1: It's just 20 in 20 minutes, yes.
0: So what? 20?
1: Yeah.
0: Because why am I asking? Because I have somebody who's saying, I do 100 laps in an hour. I'm like, is that doable? I'm like, 100% that person is pulling my leg. I think he's lying.
2: I'm just leaving your leg to yourself right now. I cannot, because I cannot even swim 10 centimeters.
0: You can't swim?
2: No. I just use my frog pose.
0: No, wait a minute. You can't swim?
2: I do swim. I do swim, but not float. For long, Yanni.
0: Let's say, for example, God forbid,
2: I can manage, yes.
0: At least just learn how to float.
2: Basics. I do float.
0: Floating is good.
2: Using a floaty.
0: Floating is good.
1: Yeah.
0: What's your go-to swimming position? It's like front or back or... Look, I don't know the terminology.
1: Front and back. Oh.
0: All of it.
1: Yeah.
2: The guy won a medal.
0: Yeah.
2: What do you expect?
0: There has to be a go-to
2: he
0: one.
2: He floats 360.
0: Well, good for you. So how about diving? Why didn't you ever go into diving? I mean, if you're into swimming.
1: No, I'm not interested in diving.
0: Nah?
1: Only swim.
2: We have the most incredible corals in the world,
1: in the Red Sea.
2: We are missing a lot,
0: missing nothing. Look, I like seeing it on the TV, but as me going down and seeing it firsthand, that's not my cup of tea.
2: I'm scared of that.
0: I don't want to see no shark, because I did it once in my life.
2: And you saw a shark?
0: Soha dared me.
2: Okay.
0: She's like, I dare you to go down with that. It was just it's a long story.
2: Mm-hmm.
0: It was a silly decision, but I did it.
2: Mm-hmm.
0: And I went down. And then the diver, of course, I had an experienced diver with me. He's like, I want to show you the fish. And he had this little water bottle with bread. We go down to the corals, near the corals. And he kind of puts out he lets the bread out.
2: Mm-hmm.
0: All the fish come out of the corals, and we're surrounded by fish. And I'm scared of the tiniest little sardine. Yeah, and it was the ugliest thing I ever did in my whole entire life. So I just told myself, and what I'm telling myself, I'm like, listen, Hala, if you panic, you're going to drown.
2: صح.
0: So just close your eyes. Close your eyes. خلاص,
2: and then... And they're just tiny fish.
1: Close your eyes and enjoy your life.
0: Close your eyes. Just be calm. I don't know what I did. I fogged my mask. I'm like, ahsan. So I couldn't even see anything. So it was awful.
2: Neither the corals nor the fish. Nothing.
0: On the TV, lovely. Khalas, alhamdulillah.
2: Mm-hmm. That's it.
0: See?
2: Okay.
0: What else? What else can you tell us about yourself? Yeah. Abdelhamid.
1: My name is Abdelhamid Mahrous, graduated from College of Pharmacy.
0: Hello.
1: 2017. I began my work career as a medical representative, then a senior medical representative. Now I am a sales manager.
0: Okay.
1: Yeah, in pharmaceutical company.
0: Lovely.
1: Yeah.
0: And then what made you say, you know what, I want to be a radio announcer? What made you say, I want to become a radio announcer? I want to have a show on the radio.
1: My own ambitions and speaking and podcast and speaking in many different topics.
0: Okay, so you have a lot of information and you want to...
1: I am public speaker, by the way, in the old companies.
0: I see. Yeah.
1: I work in sales and marketing and public speaker.
0: Okay.
1: As a freelancer.
0: Lovely.
1: Yeah.
0: So if you're a public speaker, now listen, it's much harder being a public speaker than it is being on the radio. FYI.
1: Because this is first time in the radio, The radio is harder.
0: Really? Oh yeah, okay. Fair enough. But really, and when you're seeing there, public speaking, and you see all the eyes on you, and the first time I was ever on stage, and I'm like, no, you know, it's you get that freeze moment. You know what am I gonna do? But then I'm like, Hala, just do it. You always have to have an alter ego. Do you have an alter ego?
2: I do.
0: Really?
2: I do. And I'm like, I'm fine.
0: Yeah.
2: I'm here. I'm standing here. I know what I'm saying. Yeah. You don't know what I'm saying.
0: Exactly.
2: So that's it. I'm just
0: And
2: going.
0: You're here to watch me. So yes. You free flow.
2: Yes.
0: Hey, that's the only way to do it. Mm-hmm. So, okay. Now, you guys know, I actually came on the show today. I was going to talk about your flex. Everybody mm-hmm. has a flex. Obviously, your flex. What's a flex? A flex is something that kind of, it doesn't really define you, but it's like you boast and you're proud of. Oh. It could be for you. You could say my flex is that I can do 100 laps in 30 minutes. For example, I'm a swimmer, yeah. And I could beat anybody. Obviously, you could beat us. But

0: But it is a flex. And I just can't, like, for example, let's say you answer with any sentence. I could take that word and just remember a song from it.
1: Okay.
0: Like, for example, you could say, you know what, I can...
1: Diva.
0: I can feel... Diva. That's Diva's heart. Huh. There is a song about Diva, but wait a minute. I could feel it raining tonight or something like that.
1: It's a raining man.
0: I wouldn't say that. Huh. I could feel it coming. And this has gotten me in so much trouble. Because people, they're like, they're seriously talking to me, and there I am singing from the last word.
1: They think you're making fun of them.
0: I'm just saying it. That's my flex. What's your flex?
1: I identify scents easily. It's like my friends hate me for it, unfortunately.
0: Oh, so nobody can...
1: I can know your perfume, and for example, when they come to me with new perfumes that they recently purchased, and I'm like, yeah, I know that they got it from the other, it's inspired from that brand, oil. So they never feel good about their perfumes.
0: But how about cheap perfumes? If somebody has cheap, could you smell the cheap?
1: It makes me sneeze.
0: You can smell the cheap.
1: I can sneeze, and there is something fishy about it that you will pick up immediately.
0: See, you're still using the word fish.
1: Yes, it's either fishy or metally. You know that metallic aftertaste that we have in food? You can smell it too. It's like after you touch something metallic with your hand, a piece of metal, and you just smell it, it smells...
0: So what makes a perfume cheap?
1: Cheap oils. Cheap resources. Cheap oils, cheap alcohol.
0: Cheap oils and cheap alcohol.
1: Yes, because...
0: Because you have, for example, you have the brand and then you have the replica of the brand.
1: Mm-hmm. They won't be able to give you that perfume with the same scent for less price unless it's cheaper when it comes to the raw material.
0: It doesn't make sense.
1: Yeah, for example, if we have Oris butter is sold for more than $7,000.
0: Okay.
1: If I want to create a synthetic scent... That smells like Oris butter. It's not going to be for the same value.
0: What's Oris butter?
1: It's, you know, iris flower?
0: Yeah.
1: The iris flowers, they just bring the roots and they dry them out. It's a process that takes about from 5 to 7 years. So that's why it's freaking expensive.
0: Okay.
1: So you cannot compare something that took that long, that amount of

0: And how about the longevity?
1: Of course, the staying power. There is a difference.
0: You see, of course. How come you get one perfume that you put, and the minute you put it, it just evaporated. When another one, maybe that's the difference between eau de toilette and perfume.
1: And the perfume and extract. Perfume extracts. But the thing is, for example, sometimes they can really play with the longevity. Mm. And they can give you a perfume that lasts for a day or two, but they put extra fixers in it. So it's not 100% healthy.
0: So it's a world out there.
1: It is. I studied that for a while.
0: There's one, and 100% you're going to bring her. On your show, Dahlawi.
1: Yes, Sara.
0: Sara Dahlawi.
1: She is my best friend.
0: Sara Dahlawi, hands down. Also, you look at her, you're like, I want to put whatever she has on.
1: Yes, of course. We are best friends, and I always use her perfumes. She's amazing.
0: Where can you buy her perfumes?
1: There is a shop here in Jeddah. We can buy them, and in Riyadh. Because you can find them in the Saudi Red Sea Resorts. There is a resort because they are interested in sustainability and organic stuff. So they displayed her brand as a Saudi brand.
0: So this could be you, Raneem. If you're so interested,
1: I'll start it soon. I'm going to follow my passion. But first, my first passion was the radio, by the way.
0: Yeah, of course.
1: I kept telling people I want to be like Oprah. I want to be paid to talk.
0: So you actually wanted to be a radio host?
1: Yes. Since I was a child, I used to record myself.
0: So why didn't you come to me sooner?
1: I don't know.
0: Well, everything is in good time.
1: Yes.
0: You know, the right place, the right time. Are you ready?
2: Right place, right time.
0: Yes. So, are you ready?
2: No.
0: I love your enthusiasm. See, that's the right way to be. Stay tuned, y'all. I'll be right back.

0: You want to end the show?
1: No.
0: Oh, come on, end the show.
1: Just move from.
0: This is all things considered.
1: This is all things considered. Okay.
0: How about you? You want to end the show?
2: مو هين علي.
0: You guys, I know. Listen, I did have fun with you guys.
2: I did have fun with you too.
0: And I'm very happy that you guys are going to be a part of SRFM. We have a lot of fun times happening, inshallah, bismillah. The new face of SRFM with my new favorite buddies.
3: Thank you, Hala, for having us. Thank you very much.
0: Thank you guys for coming. Thank you guys for reaching out and just, you know, because look, so many people had that passion. They wanted to be radio hosts, but they just kind of, something held them back. Mm-hmm. It's always that, you know, they're not going to know. I can't reach. But you guys, you know, you took that step. You're accepted, and I'm very happy to have you a part of SRFM.
2: Thank you so much for having us. I cannot wait to start.
0: Khalas?
2: Yes.
0: So, this was Miha Liriri, Abdelhamid Mahrous, Reneem Youssef, Bandar Asiri, and we are out of here. Adios, y'all. See you guys tomorrow.

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1: Hey, hey, hey, guys, and welcome to the show. How are we doing today? I'm Dr. Sabreen Fessi, your host, and you're listening to a new episode of Your Health with Dr. Sabreen. Stay tuned, guys. It's only on SRFM. How are you guys sleeping these days? Do you often find yourself in bed tossing and turning, unable to sleep? Well, if that's the case, you may be suffering from a sleep disorder known as insomnia. But what is insomnia? Insomnia is a common sleep disorder. If you have it, you may have trouble falling asleep, staying asleep, or both. As a result, you may get too little sleep or have poor quality sleep. You may not feel refreshed when you wake up. Insomnia can snap not only your energy level, but also your mood and your health, your work performance, and quality of life. What are the different types of insomnia? Insomnia can be acute, short-term, or chronic, ongoing. Acute insomnia is the most common one. Common causes usually include stress at work, family pressures, or a traumatic event. It usually lasts for days or weeks. Chronic insomnia, however, can last for a month or longer. And most cases of chronic insomnia are secondary. This means that they are the symptom or the side effect of some other problem, such as certain medical conditions, medicine, or other sleep disorders. Substances such as caffeine, tobacco, can also be a cause. Sometimes chronic insomnia is the primary problem. This means that it's not caused by something else. Its cause is not well understood yet, but the long-lasting stress, the emotional upset, travel, shift work can be factors. Primary insomnia usually lasts for 1 month or longer. What are the symptoms of insomnia? Insomnia symptoms may include a difficulty falling asleep at night, waking up during the night, waking up too early, not feeling well rested after a night's sleep, daytime tiredness or sleepiness, irritability, depression or anxiety, difficulty paying attention, focusing on tasks or remembering things, increased errors or accidents, and ongoing worries about sleep. Chronic insomnia is usually a result of stress, life events, or habits that disrupt sleep. Treating the underlying cause can help in resolving the insomnia. So, what are the primary causes of insomnia? Well, insomnia can be caused by stress related to big life events like a job loss or a change, the death of a loved one, divorce, moving, anything that can cause stress. Things around you like noise, light, temperature. Any changes to your sleep schedule, like a jet lag, a new shift at work, bad habits that you've picked up when you had other sleep problems. Poor sleep habits, such as irregular bedtime schedules or taking too many naps. Eating too much late in the evening. Having a light snack before bedtime is okay, but if you eat too much, this may cause you to feel physically uncomfortable while lying down. And of course, your genes. Research has found that a tendency for insomnia may run in the families. Secondary causes of insomnia can be mental health issues like depression and anxiety, medications for colds, allergies, depression, high blood pressure, asthma, pain or discomfort at night, caffeine or tobacco, especially before bedtime, hyperthyroidism or other endocrine problems, any other sleep disorders like sleep apnea or restless leg syndrome, pregnancy, Alzheimer's disease or other types of dementia, ADHD, PMS and menopause. So guys, after the break, we have a very special guest joining us. He's actually a sleep disorders consultant, and we'll tackle this topic with him. So stay tuned, it's only on SRFM.

0: Welcome back, guys. Without further ado, we have Dr. Hamdan Al-Jahdali, consultant in respiratory diseases and sleep disorders at the Sleep Disorders Unit in Sliman Al-Habib, with us today. Dr. Hamdan, it's a pleasure to have you. Thank you for having the time.
1: Thank you very much. Thank you for the invitation. It is my pleasure to be with you.
0: So, Dr. Hamdan, today the topic is about sleep disorders and more precisely, insomnia. So I was looking at sleep clinics in Saudi, and I actually found the only unit here is the sleep clinics that you have in Sliman Al-Habib. Do you know how long ago this unit opened?
1: It has been established for more than 10 years now. It started actually in Rayyan branch, and now there is more than one branch.
0: Wow, that's very nice. And usually, what is the age range of patients that you're dealing with?
1: Well, it depends on the disease prevalence. Some of the disease is more in adults, but most of the time we see it in adults and middle age and older, yes. So it can affect all spectrum of age, actually.
0: Okay. And is it more common in males or females, or it's the same as well?
1: Well, it depends on the disease. As you know, the sleep disorder, usually we divide it to three main categories.
0: Okay.
1: One category is we call it sleepiness, sleepy people. Mm-hmm. Or excessive day sleepiness, another term, which is mean that the individual sleep enough hours, more than enough hours, but still feel sleepy and tired during the day, and he doze off sometime. Okay. And there is another categories, people who they do not really sleep, they have difficulty either initiating sleep or maintaining sleep, or they awake earlier than expected time. And this category called insomnia, a regional term. And there's another sleep disorder that talk about the behaviors that happened during sleep, such as sleepwalking or talking or sleep terrors or nightmares and many others.
0: Yes. Okay. And what do you find yourself most commonly dealing with among these three sleep disorders?
1: Actually, the most common disease it's called obstructive sleep apnea, meaning that the people snore very loudly and then they stop breathing during sleep. And that's because of many factors. One of the major factors is obesity, which is quite prevalent, unfortunately, in our society. And that leads to more risk of sleep apnea. And sometimes due to local organic problems like large tonsils, for example, or nasal obstruction, or maybe they have small jaw, retracted jaw. But the major risk factor is obesity. So when they sleep at night, because there's compromised airway, and when they sleep, naturally, all of us, we have relaxation of the muscle, but they start with compromised airway because of obesity. So the relaxation will be more, and at one stage when they go to deep sleep, they just collapse, the airway collapse, and they obstruct the airways.
0: So they cannot breathe.
1: And that lead to, once they have obstruction, their oxygen will be low, and also with carbon dioxide, another blood gas parameter we used, go high. And there's also a few other physiological changes like shooting of blood pressure and changes in the heart rate, and the brain realizes there's some kind of problem, so they start to awake them to a less deep sleep, and this interruption continue all the night. So even if they sleep longer hours because of interrupted sleep, their sleep is fragmented and is not restorative.
0: Okay. And usually how do you diagnose a patient with a sleep disorder?
1: Well, usually for sleep apnea, for example,

0: them to the lab, and we usually hook them to machine. We look to the brain waves, so to be sure that they are asleep and which stage of sleep.
1: Mm-hmm.
0: We look

0: also to look to the chest movement, eye movements, snoring, blood pressure, and also we look at oxygen saturations, we look at leg movements, and many others. And all these parameters help us to see if they have obstructive sleep apnea, and then we start therapy. For like insomnia, we depend mainly on history, and if patient really denied that he did not sleep, we have like a watch that they can wear for almost 7 days, tell us exactly what about their sleep rhythm and how they sleep and their sleep schedule, and based on this we see if they have any problems in scheduling their sleep or organizing their sleep, and we can give them advice. Yes.
1: Wow, very nice. And so what are the treatment options if a patient comes complaining of like a prolonged insomnia case?
0: Well, insomnia, it is, it's not, there's no one cause for insomnia, and usually it is symptoms, so we have to dig in the history, and most of the time the diagnosis of insomnia related to poor scheduling of sleep, people, they don't stick to a specific schedule, so they change their sleep pattern, sometimes the night, sometimes the day, sometimes take long nap during the day, and that can affect their sleep at night. So this is one of the problems. So we have to take details, history, and we see. Sometimes it's actually due to poor scheduling, so they call circadian rhythm problems. Sometimes due to psychiatric issues, like anxiety, depression, and many other psychiatric issues. And sometimes it's really very obvious the person has medical issues, like, for example, heart failure or severe asthma or pain or any other medical problems that interfere with sleep, and they can come with insomnia.
1: And do we have any treatment options available for these patients?
0: We always go to, in the history, see what exactly the cause. For example, if it's psychiatric issues, then we have to deal with the psychiatric, because once you deal with the secondary cause, the insomnia will improve.
1: Okay.
0: And if they have obvious medical issues, then we maximize their therapy. But most of the time, we see people, they have poor circadian rhythm, mean that they don't stick to a specific time for sleep. And you know that all our body is regulated by hormones and chemicals.
1: Yes.
0: And this sometimes does not just obey us to change from 1 hour to another hour or from one day to another day. So this is what we call biological clock. So the biological clock, it is regulate our sleep time, day and night, and it really secretes the hormones of sleeping and hormones of awakening based on your schedule. So if you change your schedule very quickly or it's irregular, they will not catch up with you. So you will have these problems of insomnia. So you have to have a very good schedule, so your biological clock or internal rhythm pacemaker in your body try to regulate the hormones at the time when you sleep. Because if they know that you are sleeping at this time, they start to secrete the hormones for sleeping. But if you have a schedule that erratic and it's not regulated, then they always lag behind.
1: So in terms of recommendations that you would give to the patients for to avoid having like insomnia, first of all, you would say try to stick to a clear schedule and maintain the schedule, so to avoid this. And what other recommendations you could give them?
0: I always say if you really eat too much, you store it as a fat in your body. But if you sleep one day, 10 hours, definitely the second day you will not be able to sleep. So it is better to stick to the hours of sleep that you need. And most of the people, they need approximately 7 to 8 hours.
1: Okay.
0: So taking extra hours just because you are not busy or you have extra time is not going to make your sleep better. So stick to the schedule. And the best way, actually, to regulate your sleep, to have to stick to a specific time in the morning where you awake. And you try to sleep around 8 hours before awakening time. And you have to stick to this even the weekend. That will make it easy for your biologic clock to regulate the time for secreting hormone that promotes sleep.
1: Okay. Thank you so much for these recommendations, Dr. Hamdan, and thank you so much for taking the time and being with us today. I really hope this will help all our insomniac listeners. And
0: definitely, there's

other thing, there's few bad habits that people they do when they sleep, like looking at their TV or reading book while they are sleeping, or washing their phone. So these all, or drinking coffee or smoke. So all of these.

insomnia and its causes, and most importantly, the recommendations that he's given. So try sticking to them, and we'll see you next time. This was Your Health with Dr. Sabreen. Bye, guys.

Ladies and gentlemen, welcome on back to a new episode of SRFM's, your favorite radio station, obviously, In the Loop. I'm your host, behind the mic, Uthman Dahlawi, and behind the control supporting us and joining us through and through from start to finish is the incredible Muhammad Zahrani, and we have a lot to talk about. Ladies and gentlemen, where do I even begin? Well, here's the thing, y'all. It's summer, right? It's summer, and a lot of us tend to get a little lazy. In fact, ladies and gentlemen, here's a quick tip. I am now going through a little bit of lethargy or sluggishness. Word of advice, lack of sleep, and a single heavy meal the next day, not a good combo. The whole day will just eventually be robbed and all of its beauty in essence. The point is, it is what it is. Life is beautiful and we live and we learn. How do I manage to get all that energy back? Well, it's called love for the radio and excitement for the fans. So, ladies and gentlemen, what do we have for you today? Well, a little bit of mix of technology news, some interesting stuff that's been happening and popping out lately. But before we get into all of that, let's go ahead and talk about summer a little bit. So, summer, ladies and gentlemen, is a beautiful time for a lot of people to either make plans, friends, family, colleagues, who knows? Sometimes people like staycations, and there's nothing wrong with that. Summer is when flight prices pretty much climb, right, to the extreme. So you open the app, you pick the dates, and that number comes back. And I'm pretty sure sometimes we do a triple take, not a double take. Is that really the number? That is how much it costs to travel now? This is no longer a luxury, ladies and gentlemen. It is an impossibility. But we say it's fine. I just wanted to stay home this year anyway. I want to make that case here, ladies and gentlemen. The summer staycation. A lot of people do this. And the thing most people get wrong is that they call it a staycation, then spend the week exactly the way they spend every other week, weekend. Same couch, same routine, same chores half done in the background. No, ladies and gentlemen, I think it is about time we change that. So, if you really want to land it, be a tourist in your own city. There's a list of places you've driven past for years, and you've always meant to try it. The restaurant, the new cafe district, the spot on the water everyone talks about. Go in the evening, when the heat backs off a little bit in the evening. And actually, don't just talk about going. A staycation works when you treat it like a real trip with a real plan. So, treat it like a lazy week off, and that's exactly what you'll get. Instead, do that. Be a tourist in your... right here in Saudi Arabia. Be a tourist. Go and explore. You know what? If you've completely explored the city, travel to another city. That's

0: fine, you're still technically in a way a staycation in the same country. You get to enjoy the beauties and the luxuries of Saudi Arabia that I've yet to see, ladies and gentlemen. A couple of my friends at work told me they've went to Umluj, they've been to Taif. Incredible. They came back with stories, a big smile on their face. They were super excited. Ladies and gentlemen, there's so much to explore. All we need to do is really put in the effort and make a plan. Grab your friends, grab your family, grab whoever's up for it, and just do it. That's what a staycation is all about, ladies and gentlemen. Plan something out. Make a little list. Maybe you could do a little game, right? You can have them on a piece of paper and then pretty much see what chance pops up and just do that. Keep it up for chance. There's a lot of exciting things to do, ladies and gentlemen. Just consider this an inspiration and motivation for you to truly plan your staycation to the best of your abilities. Now, ladies and gentlemen, I hope you guys are having a lovely summer. I know I am. Stay tuned and we'll be back with some more. This is In The Loop and you're tuned in to SRFM. 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

And hope you guys enjoy the musical break. Let's kick things off with the first piece of news that has eyes everywhere. Bombastic eyes, basically. Ladies and gentlemen, where do I even begin with the AI news? Every single day I keep getting new news every time. I don't know how to react anymore. Okay. Microsoft, well-known company, is building its own AI brain. I feel like every company is doing this now. This, ladies and gentlemen, is a very important thing to understand. They're doing this. This is breaking news, by the way. They're doing this because this is just their way, a very polite way of saying, I'm tired of depending on someone else. I'm going to do it myself. I will become a strong, independent AI thing. Let me walk you through a bit of corporate soap opera, guys. I'm not really a fan of soap opera, but when it's corporate, it's fun. This one is actually better than it sounds, y'all, because for the last few years, the biggest story, right, the relationship in technology has been Microsoft and the company behind ChatGPT. Microsoft poured in an absolutely staggering amount of money. I'm not talking about rent money here. I'm talking about hundreds, no, billions of dollars. So they got the first dibs on the technology and then wove that AI into almost everything it owns, right? Because you'll notice your Windows, your Office, the little assistant that keeps popping up, offering to write your emails. The point is, if you look at it from the outside, ladies and gentlemen, it looked less like a business deal, right? Because it felt like these two were inseparable. Now, Microsoft strolled out and revealed its own AI models built entirely in-house by its own people under its own roof. And honestly, I think this is the smartest thing they could do because depending on one single supplier for the engine of your entire future is a little risky. Why? Look, to run a company worth trillions, ladies and gentlemen, you need to be independent, just a little bit. Yeah? What happens if your partner suddenly raises the price? What if they change direction? What if? And this is a real fear, right? So this is what they've done, ladies and gentlemen. This is actually shocking news because no one saw this coming. No one saw this happen. This was a complete shock for the tech world. Now, when these giants stop holding hands and start eyeing each other as competition, they fight for us. You need to understand this. Better tools, sharper features, lower prices. Nothing in the industry improves a product faster than a company that's a little bit scared. And we can see this because the past, the history, actually speaks for itself. It speaks volumes. There's a lot of interesting stuff, like I said. Every day, there's something that happens about the AI news with the data centers and companies suddenly jumping in and pouring in all of their money that they've got. Yes, even their rainy day money. They're just dropping everything into AI right now, and it is incredible, yo. All the way from China to Australia to the United States, it is nonstop crazy. Now, over to the other side of tech news, we're going to be talking about Google. What I've got for you today is there's a big piece of news about Google, and they're building a feature that listens for the exact moment a scammer pretends to be someone you trust. I think this should have been done 15 years ago, but okay. We have all either been hit by this or know someone who has.

guess, unfortunately, I think I've known three different people that have gone through this. Unfortunately, it is what it is, but it has happened. You get a call and your phone displays a name or a number you recognize. Your bank, a delivery company. Guys, this is also inadvertently awareness for you to be very careful with these things, yeah? So, if your phone shows a name, a number you recognize, a bank, delivery company, government office, someone official, someone safe, you relax, you let your guard down, you answer like a normal person, but on the other hand is a complete stranger who's been doing their homework and is about to talk to you, and they're going to talk you out of your money or your passwords. This con has been working precisely because that trusted name on the screen, it switches our brain off, right? We immediately lower our guard. This is what the industry is now calling spoofing, faking the caller ID, and it has fooled millions of sharp, careful people because we're all trained to trust the name we see, right? So be very careful, guys, please. So, Google looked at this problem and decided to do something for humanity. And I always like to see things for humanity. This is good. This is good. This is great. Google has built something genuinely clever to fight back. Fake call detection. So the idea is that your phone gets smarter enough to notice when an incoming call is wearing a costume. When the number is pretending to be a saved contact, but the signs underneath, they don't add up. 1 + 1 must equal 2, but your phone is trying to say no, it equals 5. That smart system is going to pretty much capture that and hold them against it. So here's what's going to happen, ladies and gentlemen. When the number is pretending to be a saved contact, like I said, but the math doesn't add up, it warns you right there on the screen before you've handed anything over. It's pretty much like a stop sign, right? Like, hang on, that's not really them. A very small, small thing, but very smart. Because the entire scam lives in the first 3 seconds of false trust. So the slam dunk is exactly what we need. Because that right window is exactly what we all need. Look, y'all, I'll share just a quick story with you before we take a break. I will not name anyone. Everyone here will remain anonymous, but a good friend of mine, his grandmother, received a call from a relative. The phone number's registered. They picked up, hey, hi, how you doing? Good, how you? All great. Listen, I need money from you. Okay, could you please send some money to this account? They did that, and then their bank account was completely emptied. Coincidence? No. This is not a coincidence. This was all an elaborate plan of a scammer. Scammer/hacker. Be careful, guys. We try to raise awareness as best as possible and as much as possible because we need you to also carry that voice forward and share it with your friends, with your family, with your colleagues. In fact, tell your neighbors. We want everybody in the community to be protected because it is us against them, and we need to win in unity and solidarity. Stay tuned, ladies and gentlemen. We'll be back with some more shortly after. I want you guys to kick back, relax, and enjoy the music. If you're driving, don't kick back and relax. Eyes on the road, but you could still enjoy the music.

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1: Yeah, straight up.

And ladies and gentlemen, welcome on back. Hope you guys enjoyed that musical break. And this is our time to talk about the new stuff, yo. What we've got for you today, we've talked about the Microsoft news. We've also talked about the Google news. Let's go ahead and talk about NVIDIA. NVIDIA, ladies and gentlemen, for those of you that play video games, that don't play video games, that are into tech or not, this is an important company you need to understand. So, ladies and gentlemen, NVIDIA did something that shocked the world. Recently, they just had a massive event, right? Thousands of people are watching, live streaming. They revealed something big. They pulled the covers off a fresh wave of AI chips. And the goal is to put one inside basically every

modern AI actually work? Every chatbot, every image generator, every clever AI trick you've used in the last couple of years is almost certainly running on their own hardware somewhere in the background. So, ladies and gentlemen, this pretty much is a reveal into their new generation of AI chips, and the ambition behind it is part that's worth paying attention to. The plan is not to power giant warehouses full of servers and some distant data center. The plan is actually to push this AI horsepower down, well, how should I say this, ladies and gentlemen? I'm trying to avoid this tech jargon, really. But I guess you could say that they want to have it on a local level, right? So instead of these massive data centers that we've been talking about and what you're seeing on the news, what people are talking about on social media, no. They want to localize it. Your phone, your laptop, maybe your fridge. And the reason that matters to you, to the next person, is something called running it on device. Right now, you pretty much use ChatGPT, right? Your friend did. Your brother did. They ask ChatGPT or any AI to do something. Your request usually flies off a faraway server, gets processed, flies all the way back on device. It's just going to eliminate that. It means the thinking happens right there in your hand locally, which makes it faster. It lets it work even with no internet. Ladies and gentlemen, when I said this is the future of AI, this is going to change the world. From a lot of privacy perspective. This means that data is going to be private on your phone instead of shipping it across the world. And there you go. Okay, then you might say, well, Uthman, I've lived long in this life to understand that there's always a trade-off or a caveat. Maybe. There is a small catch. AI in everything also means thousands of products you'll be told you desperately need an AI version of. Some of it will be kind of useful, a lot of it will be just spam. So, your job this year is learning to tell the two apart. Now, you might be asking, is this something I buy? No, this is not something we will buy. This is something that will be forcibly integrated into technology in our lives around us. As you sleep and wake up, it's already baked in. Yeah, they're already going to bake this into everything we see around us. I promise you, probably even cars soon. You go to the dealership, you buy a car, it's already baked in. You buy a fridge that talks, it's baked in. You buy a new phone, it's there. It's already pre-installed. This is like releasing a new framework, but just on a different level. So this is some really crazy stuff. We've never expected to see something like this in human history, but the fact that companies are now actually working on a clever level instead of just forcibly marketing products, as always, changes the game completely, y'all. Only time will tell what truly can happen in the future, but we're just going to keep our eyes open and see what happens as they roll these out and they start baking them into these devices. All right, ladies and gentlemen, I think it's enough tech talk. Let's go ahead and talk about something that is close to home, a heart that's here. The Saudi Spotlight segment. Okay, ladies and gentlemen, let's talk about a segment I fondly and genuinely adore. Travel. Travel is... Look, you give me a call, you tell me you want to go to anywhere in the world right now, I will be done with work and I'll be at the airport. That's how much I love traveling. Right, last minute, right now, let's go. I'll go to the airport, we'll take a flight, we'll go. There has always been an airline that I have

always used in my life, and that's Saudi Airlines. It's my country's beautiful, lovely, and incredible and dependable airline. Used it for everything. Saudi is always growing and it's expanding, and it always excites me to see Saudi growing. It's part of our home. This is our nationality. This is our identity, guys. It's something we're proud of. When we see Saudi flights anywhere in the world, it makes me proud. That's my country right there. It makes me really excited, and it always makes me proud. So that being said, it's just part of our love, and it's just part of who we are, guys. We love seeing our country grow. We love seeing our country look good. And Saudi is doing massive stuff. All right, you've been beating around the bush for too long, Rahman. What are they doing? They're adding 12 new aircrafts this year. The excitement continues to grow, and the fleet is about to be 161. So the ambition you can actually see and appreciate, because look, Saudi, the national carrier, has actually announced it's bringing in 12 brand new aircrafts, hopefully by the end of this year. And once they've all arrived, the airline's total fleet will reach an incredible amount. They include the brand new Airbus A321neo. And this comes right after Saudi became the very first airline in the Middle East and Africa to fly the A321XLR. By the way, that is Airbus's newest long-range single-aisle aircraft. So we're not catching up to the rest of the world here, right? In this particular flight, or plane, I should say, we got there first. Now, 12 planes might not sound drastic on its own, but let me tell you what a fleet of that size actually means for us. Every new aircraft is new routes that becomes possible. More seats on the busy ones. Fewer of those fully booked messages when you're trying to travel. And maybe very crucial times of the year. The new cabins are built for comfort too. 20 business class seats and 168 in guest class with upgraded interiors, proper high-speed connectivity. I mean, guys, the bigger picture here is that I really like all of this. This is all part of the kingdom's push under Vision 2030 to turn Saudi Arabia into a genuine global hub as well. It's a place where the whole world connects through. Not just flies over on the way to somewhere else, but it's way better, ladies and gentlemen. And there's detail, by the way, that I've maybe missed in my talk about all the aircrafts and all that. They've actually made a point of saying they've already trained up new cohorts of Saudi pilots, cabin crew, engineers, and all ready for these planes. So this isn't only about buying new airplanes, ladies and gentlemen. This is about building careers, people, paths, expertise, new routes, less fully booked flights. This is what we love to see, y'all, and this is what we enjoy. So, yeah, ladies and gentlemen, it is always exciting. I mean, it's about traveling. Traveling is one of my favorite things to do. And it always excites me, whether it's an airport, whether it's an airplane or airline. They're all good. They're all very, very good. Stay tuned, and we'll be back with some more, ladies and gentlemen. This is In The Loop, and you're tuned in to SRFM. Enjoy the music.

Saudi Arabia's number one music hit station, SRFM.

Ladies and gentlemen, welcome on back. Let's go ahead and talk about a movie here. Steven Spielberg. Are you guys familiar with this particular gentleman? Steven Spielberg. You guys have must heard this name before. Well, to help you understand really quickly, this is a living legend. It's very rare to have living legends today, but let's go ahead and talk about some of Steven Spielberg's movies. One happens to be Indiana Jones. Two happens to be Jurassic Park. Three, Jaws, ladies and gentlemen. Where do we even begin? This is just, and I'm pretty sure I'm not even doing it justice, right? There's a lot more that I've not mentioned. But this is just an example, a little taste. If you guys remember E.T., one of our childhood beloved movies, yeah, that's also Steven Spielberg. So he's back. He's made 20, 30, 40, 50 movies, something along the lines of that. But anyway, he's back with a new science fiction film, and it's called Disclosure Day. You must have seen the commercial somewhere on TikTok. So, ladies and gentlemen, the man who made Jaws, E.T., Jurassic Park, and he decides to make another science fiction film. You drop everything you're holding, stop everything you're doing, because this is the man or the person who more or less taught Hollywood how to fill a cinema, and it's perfect. Spielberg doesn't do science fiction often. He really, really rarely does. But when he does, it tends to leave a dent in the culture. So the new one in particular is Disclosure Day, and it's arriving in theaters soon. Now, the title alone is interesting. Disclosure. It's the exact word people use when they talk about a day something is revealed, right? A big reveal. The truth coming out at last. So just from the name, you can feel the shape of it. Secrets, the unknown, the very Spielberg sensation that sends those signals. All right, ladies and gentlemen, we need to understand what this movie's all about, because I've always been a big fan, right? But Disclosure Day, what can we expect? Well, I'm pretty sure for those of you that are big fans, you are already aligned on this. What is it? It is about aliens. And look, we're not talking about E.T. here. Right? This is something completely different. But Disclosure Day, ladies and gentlemen, is about aliens. That's right. And what can we expect? Look at the trailer. It's out. It's available. There's a lot of reactions, and it's already taking the world by storm. And I'm so excited. I have a movie list, y'all. I have a movie list, and it spans somewhere along the lines of 50 to 60 movies that I've not watched yet. I've put that movie in my top 10. I usually go on a very specific list. I prefer it that way, but sometimes I will have to. It looks really exciting. It looks very tense. It looks like this is not your normal friendly normal movie release. No, this is going to be something of interest. It's special, even by his own towering standards. He decided to release this film to frighten us, most likely, or to get us a little tense, right? This is not another summer release, y'all. This is about very creepy stuff. I'm sure there's a lot of nail biting. But here's a bit of an overview, just a small tidbit. I really don't want to spoil anything, especially new movies. I'm trying to avoid spoiling the movie, but it's about a meteorologist and a cybersecurity expert. And they find themselves at a center of a movement to expose a very deep embedded secret of extraterrestrial information. Look, Spielberg is known as the greatest sci-fi director of all time. Just wait. Just wait and see. If you guys are interested in things like this, this is something you want to look into
And if you definitely see it at the cinema, something you want to consider, probably you might want to watch if you're a big fan or if you're just interested in movies like this. There's a lot of cool stuff happening this year and the year after. If you guys haven't seen the movie lineups that are coming out this year, I'm blown away. I'm trying to avoid spoiling as much as possible. I want to keep it as simple and as just a peek, right? Just breadcrumbs. And I'll let you guys decide for yourselves. All right, on from movies, let's go ahead and talk about a video game. There are a lot of video game fans out there. I'm a big video game fan, and this one has also taken the world by storm, also sued by Pokemon, Pal World. You guys remember Pal World? Well, this is making headlines now. Pal World, when it first released, it's basically kind of, look, people call it as a Pokemon knockoff. I can't really call it Pokemon, but it is a completely different game. It was released as a early access for a very, very long time. I think about 2 years plus. It is one of the interesting games that has garnered way too much attention way too quickly. Scarily. Pal World is finally hitting its 1.0 launch. This means it's the full game. This is one of the biggest comebacks, or I should say comeback stories, in gaming. It was released. It was a full-blown, non-stop talked-about video game. Everywhere you looked, Pal World was there. When Pal World first appeared, the entire internet, ladies and gentlemen, they were all talking about it. So you catch these creatures, and then in a twist nobody was actually prepared for, you can hand them weapons or put them to work in your factory, and people made every joke imaginable. They assumed it was a gimmick, a meme, maybe something that would stick around for a weekend and then vanish. No. It came out, and it was an absolute phenomenon. Millions and millions of players, one of the biggest launches in years, completely steamrolling everyone's expectations. So the catch that we all missed is that all of that insane success happened while the game was still officially unfinished. As I've mentioned, it was in early access. In what? That means it's basically a public work in progress that you pay to play, while the developers keep building it around you. So all this time, this whole time, the most popular game on the planet was technically still a rough draft. Can you imagine how insane that is? It's like a half-built restaurant, yet we're insane about it. We're going crazy for it. Now, at long last, it's reaching version 1.0. The finished, complete release. They've locked in the date for July, and for the millions who poured their hours into an unfinished version, this game is finally graduating. It's incredible, ladies and gentlemen. I think this is also another lesson for us. Whatever you're doing, don't doubt yourself and just do it. Really, doubt hurts a lot of people. They released an unfinished game, and it was that successful. They could have waited, right? They could have launched it in this year when it's actually completed, but no, they decided to go for a early access, and it still got that popular. A lesson for our personal lives to put into our personal lives, to stop being so scared. Just do it, and be proud of yourself for every achievement.

0: treatment that you do. Ladies and gentlemen, stick around and we'll be back. We'll be talking about what's next. Meta. Meta is rolling out paid subscriptions for Instagram, Facebook. Who uses Facebook anymore? I really don't know. And WhatsApp, and the free versions are not going anywhere. That's good. But you guys really want to stick around and listen to this. Stay tuned and we'll be back with some more.
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So Meta, the company that owns Instagram, WhatsApp, and Facebook, and more. There's a lot of noise and a lot of threads, and people are talking about this new paid subscription thing that they want to roll out on all their platforms. The words paid and platform is in the same sentence, pretty much enough to make everybody tense up. I need to calm the room first. Look, the free versions of Instagram, Facebook, WhatsApp are staying free. That's good. No one's locking out anything. We won't be charged to message anyone. What Meta has actually done is they added an optional paid tier on top called Plus. For people who want a few extras, so they don't mind paying a small monthly fee. The interesting thing here, ladies and gentlemen, is that let's take a look at WhatsApp Plus. Instagram Plus, Facebook Plus. What are we going to expect?

Okay. Why is a company this size bothering with a $3 add-on? Because obviously it adds up, y'all. $3, a million people, that's $3 million a month, right? The whole point here is that they want to release these new plus subscriptions. You're going to see them anyway, right? They're going to advertise it left and right. Any application you open, it's going to be like, hey, we rolled out a new thing. Try it now. That's what they're going to do. I'm here to tell you beforehand so that you're not surprised. What is this all about? You're pretty much pre-informed. The idea is they're all folding this under one umbrella, and it's called Meta One. And they're already testing pricier AI subscriptions, some of which are being trialed, by the way, right here in Saudi Arabia. The honest thing is, look, it's not about the subscriptions, ladies and gentlemen, but it's whether the free version stays genuinely good over time or not. This is what concerns us as users, right? If it stays genuinely good over time or slowly gets more cluttered to make the paid one look better by comparison, yeah, that's not fair. Honestly, that's not fair. But you guys should know, as Instagram, WhatsApp, and the rest are all popular. But once you see this, now you know each one is going to be giving you different features and stuff. I'm not saying this is something you should consider, but again, to each their own, right? I try to avoid subscriptions as best as possible. It's not worth it, man. It's not worth it. You do 100 subscriptions on 100 different platforms, and there you go. It's a money sink right there. Anyway, ladies and gentlemen, that is some big stuff on the tech news. Mark Zuckerberg just woke up one day and decided to make this change. Who knows? Once it rolls out and once you see it, you make the decision at the end of the day. Personally, I don't think I'm interested in any of those features. But hey, nice to have, I guess. All right. Before I let you guys go, one final video game news, and that is Monster Hunter Wilds. Do you guys remember Monster Hunter? If you don't, let me explain. For anyone who's never touched it, it's really simple. The loop is really simple. And the people who love it, they're one of the most committed players alive. You're a hunter. You head out to a vast, dangerous wilderness. You track down an enormous beast the size of a building. You fight it. A real battle can actually run 20 to 30 minutes. Then you carve materials off the thing you just beat, forge them into stronger weapons and tougher armor, use that new gear to go hunt something even bigger and meaner, and that's the loop. Hunt, build, hunt something scarier, that's it. It's an endlessly satisfying and interesting way to pretty much destroy our social lives, because video games do that. Monster Hunter Wilds was already a giant hit when it launched. But this series has a tradition. The base game is just the warm-up. The real thing is when it kicks in with big expansions, and this is exactly what's happening here. A massive add-on that has historically taken these games from something to something better. The older fans still talk about the expansions for the last two games, right? They still talk about it because it's still somewhat relevant. But what's interesting here is that the whole expansion, Ascendance, is going to take us to the sky, hence the name Ascendance. There is a brand new region called Skybound Eyrie, or Eyrie. It's pretty much a stretch of floating islands and ruins suspended above the world, and they're handing hunters a new piece of gear called Boost Bracer that adds a fresh attack and new ways to move for all 14 different types of weapons. For the longtime fans, y'all, this is a real surprise that came in at the end of the trailer, the return of the Elder Dragons. This is pretty much the series' ultra-powerful ancient monsters. This also includes Lao Shan Lung, a colossal creature that hasn't properly shown up in about a decade. They also confirmed the game is coming to Switch 2, and I'm noticing a lot of games have been streaming their way towards Switch 2.

nonstop. This is some serious stuff that's been happening this year, guys. So if someone in your life suddenly clears their entire calendar for 2026 and maybe seven, maybe now you know why. Maybe just try to match the release date with their calendars. If they've been suddenly suspiciously very busy lately, now you know why. Same thing applies with Grand Theft Auto 6. Yo, for all of you that don't play video games, Grand Theft Auto is expected to launch November 19th. You never know. Last minute, the company might say, sorry guys, we're moving it again. I hope that doesn't happen. But yeah, suspiciously, November 19th, anyone cancels plans, now you know why. Know a lot. I'm going to get a lot of hate for this. Look, I'm not saying I'm not doing it. I'm definitely doing it. Catch me outside with... Impossible. You'll catch me inside. I had to reference the meme. You'll catch me inside playing Grand Theft Auto on November 19. Annual leave, phone off, and that's pretty much what the rest of the world is doing. $2 billion investment into a video game. What do you think is going to happen? And people have been waiting for 14 years for this game. What did you honestly think will happen? Life will continue as normal? No. The entire gaming population will be at home playing video games nonstop, 24/7. The good old days are coming back. I remember the teenage years we used to do that. Oh, wow. We're just excited, guys. Well, it looks like we've also reached the end of today's episode of In the Loop. Thank you all for tuning in and for making myself and Uthman Dahlawi and our sound engineer behind the controls, Mohammed Zahrani, a part of your day. We appreciate it and we'll catch you guys on the next one. Stay safe, take care. You are tuned in to SRFM and this is In the Loop. Bye-bye for now.

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2: 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Turn it up. 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Don't touch it. Only turn the volume up. When we go.
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0: I'm that, yeah. 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
13: 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Knowing what you want to do and where you want to go is a must, but a little bit of spontaneity can make

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Good afternoon and welcome everyone. Yeah, it is one of those awesome little segments that you guys hear across the day. It is a fitness bit here on SRFM with me, Dre, AA. And as normal, we're going to go through something fun and healthy and hopefully something that's going to help you with your wellness. And today's focus is going to be family wellness, building a healthier home together. So yeah, good afternoon and welcome everyone, and hopefully you're doing well. Good evening, good morning, whenever you might be listening to this. Today we're talking about something that affects every single one of us in some way, shape, or form, and that is family wellness. Now, when you hear the word wellness, you often think about things like gym memberships, diets, fitness watches, or maybe someone drinking a green smoothie at 6 o'clock in the morning. But real wellness is much bigger than that, everyone. And wellness is about how we live, how we connect, how we rest, how we eat, how we move, and how we support one another. One of the most powerful

places where wellness begins is not in the gym. It begins at home. Family wellness is about creating the perfect household. It's not about everyone eating perfectly or exercising every day or never using screens and never feeling stressed. This is just not realistic. Family wellness is about building simple habits that help everyone in the home feel healthier, safer, more connected, and more supported. One of the first areas to think about is obviously movement. Children learn so much from what they see. If they see movement as punishment, they may grow up seeing exercise as something negative. But if they see movement as fun, social, and a part of everyday life, if they see you moving, mom and dad, they are more likely to carry that attitude into adulthood. This does not mean every family needs to join a sports club or train like athletes. It can be as simple as family walks after dinner, playing some football in the garden, dancing in the living room, swimming on the weekend, or just going to the park. The key is this: make movement feel normal. Not forced, not stressful, not competitive all the time, just normal. A child who grows up in a home where movement is part of life learns that the body is something to care for, not something to ignore. Another part of family wellness is the best part. That is food. Now, food can be a sensitive subject. I get it. Many families are busy. Parents are working. Children have school, homework, activities, social lives. Fast food, snacks, and convenience meals are sometimes part of reality. And that's okay. I do love me some wings now and then. But family wellness is not about shame. It's about awareness. A good starting point is to ask, how often do we eat together as a family? Even one or two shared meals a week can make a huge difference. Sitting together without rushing gives families a chance to connect. It gives parents a chance to model balanced eating, and it gives children a chance to talk. When last have you spoken to your kids? And around the table, food becomes more than nutrition. It becomes communication. It becomes culture. It becomes connection. A simple goal could be this: one family meal per week where phones are away, the television is off, and everyone has a chance to speak. Ask questions. What was the best part of your day? What was difficult about today? What are you looking forward to tomorrow? These small conversations can build emotional wellness in ways we sometimes underestimate.

Now, sleep is another major part of family health. Now, in many homes, sleep is the first thing sacrificed. Children stay up late on devices, parents work late, weekends become unpredictable. Everyone becomes tired, irritable, and less able to cope. And I mean, this just sparks sometimes the weekends for us. Now, sleep affects both your mood, your concentration, your learning, your appetite, recovery, and obviously emotional control. Children's sleep is not a luxury. It's a part of growth and development. For adults, sleep is not a weakness. It is maintenance. Now, a family sleep routine does not need to be complicated. It can start with some small steps: reducing screen time before bed, creating a regular bedtime for children, keeping bedrooms calm, and make the last part of the evening slower. One powerful family habit is digital sunset. That means at a certain time, devices are away. Not because technology is bad, but because the brain needs time to slow down. And yes, moms and dads, adults need it too. Children are very quick to notice when adults say one thing and do another. If we tell children to get off their screens while we are scrolling next to them, the message becomes weak. Now, family wellness works best when it is shared.

Now, let's talk about emotional wellness. A healthy family is not a family that never argues. A healthy family is one that learns how to repair. Every home has stressful days. Goodness, we all know that. Every parent loses patience sometimes. And every child has moments of frustration. That's normal. The important question is, what happens after? Do we apologize? Do we talk? Do we listen? Do we allow our children to express feelings without immediately shutting them down? Sometimes children don't need a lecture. They need language. Instead of saying, stop crying, we can say, I can see you're upset. Tell me what happened. Instead of saying, don't be angry, we can say, it's okay to feel angry, but let's find a safe way to deal with it. This teaches children emotional regulation. It teaches them that feelings are not dangerous. Feelings are signals. And when children learn to understand their emotions, they become better equipped to manage stress, friendship, disappointment, and pressure. Another important part of family wellness is role modeling. Parents and adults often put themselves last. They take care of everyone else but ignore their own health. But children notice. If they see adults constantly exhausted, constantly stressed, constantly skipping meals, constantly saying, I don't have time for myself, they may grow up believing that adulthood means self-neglect. Taking care of yourself is not selfish. It teaches your family that health matters. That might mean going for a walk, that might mean setting boundaries for yourself at work, it might mean asking for help, it might mean resting when you're tired. A healthy family does not begin with one big dramatic change. It begins with small decisions repeated often. Drink more water, move together, eat together when possible, sleep better, talk more, listen more, laugh more. And perhaps the most important, create a home where health is not about pressure, but about care. So, here is today's family wellness challenge. I want you to choose one small habit for this week. Just one. Maybe one family walk, maybe one no phone dinner, maybe one early bedtime, maybe one honest conversation. Do not try to change everything at once. Start small, because healthy families are not built through perfection. They are built through consistency, connection, and care. This has been your Fitbit reminder for the day. So take care of yourself, take care of each other, and remember, the healthiest homes are not always the busiest or the most organized. They are the ones where people, every single one of you, feel supported, feel seen, and feel loved. Thanks for joining me. This has been Dre AA for your Fitness Bit here on SRFM, the heart of KSA. Goodbye.

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1: 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I'm happy to be sending this extended session with you today. My name's John, and we're going to be talking about gratitude. Right now, wherever you are, whether you're navigating the bustling afternoon traffic, busy handling things at your desk, or just taking a well-deserved breather on the couch, I want you to pause. Just pull your shoulders down, away from your ears, and unclench your jaw. Just take a slow, deep, intentional breath. Let it out slowly. Today, we're going to take a deep dive into the ultimate superpower that every single one of us possesses, yet so often leaves us sitting on the shelf. It doesn't cost a single halala, and it requires absolutely no

special equipment. It takes less than 10 seconds to activate, and it is scientifically proven to completely rewire your neural pathways for joy. We're talking about gratitude. You can thank me later. In a fast-paced world that consistently prompts us to look at what we're missing, what we haven't achieved yet, or what we need to buy next, gratitude completely flips the script. It forces us to pause and look at exactly what we have right now. It turns what we have into enough. And when it beautifully transforms, and then it beautifully transforms it into more. So settle in as we open up the ultimate SRFM masterclass in the profound importance of gratitude and discover the practical, life-changing ways it can start showering you in joy today. Okay, we've chunked the journey down into 10 beautifully rich daily habits designed to bring the thankful, magnetic energy right into your daily life. Let's explore them together. Step 1, the 3-thing sunrise ritual. So first up, let's talk about the architecture of your morning. Before you even think about touching your phone, before you check your notifications, scroll through social media, or look at the morning news, give your brain a head start on happiness. Name 3 specific things you are grateful for before your feet even hit the floor. They don't have to be monumental achievements. It could be the crisp coolness of the air conditioning in the morning. It could be the comfort of your blankets, or simply the gift of a brand new day, a new life that starts afresh. When you prime your brain the first thing in the morning, you set a joyful filter for the rest of the day. Okay, number 2, here's a great little gratitude tip, the reverse gossip revolution. Number 2 is a favorite of ours here at SRFM, the reverse gossip. We all know how a regular gossip works, and we know it drains our energy. But reverse gossip, this is a total game changer. This is the art of speaking incredibly well of someone behind their back when they aren't in the room to hear it. Tell a colleague how much you admire another coworker's creativity. Mention to a friend how reliable someone else has been. When you spread positive rumors, it builds an invisible culture of appreciation around you. And that uplifting energy always finds a magnificent way of looping right back to your own heart. I love that idea. I know I'm going to be trying a bit of reverse gossip myself. Okay, next up, we've got the surprise thank you text challenge. Number 3 is a quick action challenge, and I want you to do this today if you can. Sometime during our next music break, pick up your phone and pick your messaging app and send a text to someone who has made a difference in your journey. Maybe a friend, a mentor, or a family member you haven't spoken to in a while. Don't ask anything, just write, "Hey, I was reflecting my life today and I realized how incredibly grateful I am for your presence and your kindness. Thank you for being in my corner." Or something like that, it doesn't have to be exact. It takes you 30 seconds to type, but the ripple effect of that message can carry someone through an entire week of challenges. And this is true, I've done it. I really recommend showing random gratitude to someone. Number 4 is the micro luxury awareness checklist. This is a cool one. Okay, it's time to tune our awareness into the micro luxuries of modern life. We get so used to our daily routines that we become blind to the miracles surrounding us. When you turn on a tap and the crystal clear water flows instantly out, take a split second to be grateful for the infrastructure making it happen. When your car's AC kicks in instantly to protect you from the midday heat, give a little mental nod of appreciation. When we stop taking the ordinary for granted, we realize our lives are actually filled with extraordinary blessings. Next, we've got the gratitude jar project. It's a wonderful physical anchor for your home. Find an empty jar, place it somewhere visible, and set a stack of small sticky notes next to it. Every time something beautiful happens, you share a hearty laugh with a friend, or you receive a thoughtful email, or you caught a stunning view of the sun.

front of you, give them the rare gift of your undivided attention. When your spouse, your child, or your parent or colleague is talking to you, make the conscious decision to put your phone completely face down, look them in the eyes and lean in, and just listen without formulating an answer in your head. Listen deeply is the ultimate silent way of saying, I value your time, I value your mind, and I'm profoundly grateful that you're sharing your life with me. It'll have a real impact. I recommend you give it a try. Okay, here's number 7. Flip the floor of mental gymnastics. Let's practice some cognitive gymnastics. It sounds tiring. Our brains are naturally wired with a negative bias, but we could train them to pivot. Next time you catch yourself starting a complaint, try to immediately flip the floor into a point of appreciation. Traffic at a complete standstill. I'm grateful I have safe air-conditioned vehicle to sit in right now. The house or apartment is cluttered and loud. I'm deeply grateful I have a family and a lively home making these memories. This mental shift instantly alters your biology, lowering your stress in real time. And if you can do that, please do let me know, because I think that's some kind of superpower. Number 8, we need to celebrate the specifics. Let's move from generic praise. A simple polite thanks is nice, but specific gratitude is transformative. Instead of just saying thank you to someone, tell them exactly for what and for why. For example, thank you so much for taking the time to organize those files for me today. It saved me an hour of stress and allowed me to get home to my family on time. Or when you call out the exact details of a kind act, it validates the person's effort and lets them know they are truly seen and truly valued. Finally, we're going to look at number 9, the evening mindset review. Number 9, let's learn how to close a day with a victory. As you lay your head down on the pillow tonight and the room goes quiet, ask your mind one simple, powerful question. What was the absolute best part of your day? It forces your brain to actively scan your memories for moments of joy, connection, or triumph, rather than letting it default to replaying worries or stresses or tomorrow's to-do list. Is the absolute perfect, peaceful recipe for a deep and restorative night's sleep. There we go. Number 10, be profoundly grateful for you. Right, direct that beautiful wave of gratitude right back towards yourself. Take a moment to look in the mirror and acknowledge the person staring back to you. Be immensely grateful for your own resilience, your kind heart, and your ability to bounce back from tough days and your continuous willingness to learn and grow. You are doing a beautiful job navigating this complex journey of life, and you deserve your own highest form of appreciation and love. Okay, so now that we're dedicating this entire segment to gratitude here on SRFM, well, it's because gratitude isn't just a sweet and sentimental concept. It's a literal medicine for your mind and body. Neurological studies have shown when you consistently practice gratitude, your brain releases a beautiful chemical cocktail of dopamine and serotonin, the two primary neurotransmitters responsible for regulating your moods, making us feel content and giving us that warm inner glow. It actively lowers your cortisol, which means your physical stress goes down and your immune system strengthens and your sleep quality deepens. All absolute winners, I'm sure. Ladies and gents, thanks for listening to me talk about gratitude, and I hope you have a wonderful day, and I am very grateful you have listened to me. My name is John, and you are listening to SRFM, the heart of KSA.

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9: Have these 12 special personality traits. There are many people who like to be alone. If that's you, you tend to enjoy spending as much time on your own as possible. Of course, you do have friends,

0: not that you dislike people. You just like being alone, and there's nothing wrong with that. As a loner, you also tend to have a higher standard for friendships, but you just have less of a need for peer acceptance than most. Here are the special personality traits of people who like to be alone. Number 1. Value time. If there is anything extremely important to a loner, it is time. You respect and value time more than anything else. You are well aware that time is the most valuable asset to a successful life. You will do everything in your power to not be late, never waste anyone's time, and will never allow anyone to waste your time. You avoid fake behavior and cannot tolerate people that think you can be played with. Through your self-awareness, you have developed a huge level of self-respect. People who respect your time the way you respect theirs can expect one of the most incredible friendships imaginable. Number 2. Self-aware. Many people choose to ignore their thoughts and emotions. People who like to be alone choose to embrace these feelings and become fully aware of them. Self-awareness is very important and difficult to achieve. As a loner, you know yourself better than anyone else, and this allows you to better understand those around you. Everyone has periods of depressive and discouraging thoughts, but you are able to navigate through them much more easily. Number 3. Level-headed. Loners are amazingly strong-willed when tough situations arise. As a result of your frequent reflection and alone time, you have incredible focus and willpower. It's not to say that you don't get overwhelmed by stressful situations, but instead of getting caught up with distractions, you decide to spend some time alone and recharge. During this time, you devise solutions to your problems and ways to cope. Number 4. Open-minded. Even though you like being alone, this doesn't make you rigid and closed-minded. On the contrary, you are extremely open-minded and are always up for new ideas and activities. You don't plan to spend your entire life in your bedroom, and you do enjoy exploring and going on new adventures. However, others need to make sure that they give you alone time before you go anywhere that involves several people. Number 5. Clear boundaries. People who like to be alone always have healthy boundaries. You understand yourself perfectly. You have strong values. You never feel alone. You know that you always have yourself. You respect your boundaries and will let others know if they are about to cross them. After all, if you can't be faithful to yourself, you cannot be faithful to anyone. Number 6. Aware of weaknesses and strengths. You are more than aware of your strengths and weaknesses. However, you know that there is always room to improve, no matter how good you think you're doing. While you are aware of these imperfections, you still hold your head high to show others that it is okay to be confident in yourself. Number 7. Very empathetic. You tend to be among the most empathetic people in the entire world. You are able to feel and sympathize with others on the same level as they're on. You would rather find a solution to whatever conflict is making someone upset. Number 8. Guided by intuition. Your intuition is your constant guide, leading you to the next best thing that awaits you on your journey through life, making tough decisions. You don't get scared easily because you know that your intuition will lead you somewhere just as amazing as the last adventure you had. Number 9. Never codependent. There is never a time in your life where you feel as if you need to depend on someone else for anything at all. Even if you are in a relationship with someone, you still prefer to be your own person and prefer to do things your own way. Being dependent on someone else for trivial needs is something you try to avoid, and you will go to great lengths to show others just how capable you are being on your own. Number 10. Filled with kindness and compassion. You love to demonstrate the meaning of compassion as well as kindness to others, so that they can understand that spreading love is a necessary piece of your existence. It makes you feel good to show others just how passionate you are with the things you love to do most, as well as being with the people you love the most. This is one of the best qualities to a personality that not everyone gets to witness. Number 11. Extremely courageous. You are a person who exudes confidence, and that confidence makes you extremely desirable to everyone else. There is a certain glow about your personality that brings out the best in others. They look up to your courage with inspiration in their eyes. This goes hand in hand with you being one of the best role models because of how courageous you really are. There isn't a single challenge or adversity that you will not face. Number 12. Self-loving. Even with the bad times in life, you still find a way to love yourself no matter what happens to you. Of course, you know that there will be times where you aren't as perfect, ready, or experienced yet to do some of the things you'd really like to. You still love every piece of you, regardless. There will always be room to improve, and that means that you're going to work really hard for that success. You are an extremely unique individual if you possess any of these special personality traits. And though there are many other great qualities in people who like to be alone, these ones stand out the most when others are looking for a genuine personality.
1: Ready, ready, ready.

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